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thing I ain't. I ain't no damn mutt. Leon Thomas, Polly and us, we Cosby. Shooting Skills Kev. Hey, man, we home with no more Motion America. It is the Breakfast Club. Make sure you tap in 5:30 a.m. to 10 every morning. Charlamagne got DJ Envy just with the mess and lawn. Get ready, though. 9 o'clock bomb is about to go down. I'm going to let you take the station over for darn near a whole hour. I'm going to let you tell me what the hottest 9 songs is going to be on the box. Hit me up on the lines, 215-263-6699. And I got to check out Ricky Rose. Letting AC on the way, though. All right, keep it locked. Get it lit. It's 9-9. Let's get it.

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One thing about my guy, Top Dog Law, he will definitely get you that. Plenty of residual income. Hit him up, topdoglaw.com. You're inside the hottest counter in the country. It is the 9 o'clock bomb, Chris Brown. Hit me up on the line, 15263-6699. We got to get to number one song tonight. Song number 9. Song number 8. On my mama, Victoria Manette.

0: from You and You Only, man. We're home with the number one show in America. It is The Breakfast Club. Make sure you tap in with Charlamagne Tha God, DJ Envy, Justin Messa, and Lauren, 5:30 a.m. to 10 every day right here on Philly's own Power 99. Hit me up on the lines, man, 215-263-6699. Speaking of ladies, we love y'all. 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We have one goal. 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A portion of the proceeds from each registration will go to the American Association for Cancer Research. 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We care about y'all. We love y'all. We love y'all. Look. LGO lot going on. I'm telling you right now, like June 20th, it's like 2 weeks away, I think, 2 or 3 weeks. I'm a little off. It's going to be crazy lit in AC. It's going to be upside down. Meek Mill is going to bring out a lot of friends along with T.I. Eve. 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Not yet. I'm going to make y'all wait. If you ain't got to wait on me, go get the tickets because it's going to be crazy. 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I know you got to get to AC, the Litton AC. 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You can pull up on them at 1801 Venango. You can walk in and you're driving out. I guarantee it. You're going to drive right out. As a matter of fact, get on the bus and go see him so you can drive home in your new car. You know what I'm saying? Hit him up. Piedmont DeBoer on IG. But look, right now I got these tickets to check out Ricky Rose in concert July 11th at the Met, presented by Highmark. If you want the tickets, hit me up on the line, 215-263-6699. You know what it is. Now.
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In competition with a sub, don't even know that. Ho, we doing the most over so-so. I've been her since I was wearing Bobos. You get a bullet through your shirt with a logo with the nerve. Claiming that they wrote those hits. 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

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Ellie Mae, 99.

Yo, what's poppin'? It's Kendrick Lamar right now. You're checking out Philly's number one DJ, DJ Cosmic Kev on Philly's Power 99. We out here.

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0: I don't know. I'm going to keep it a buck with y'all. If I was ASAP Rocky, I wouldn't rap no more. You have no reason to. Why? You're married to one of the richest girls in the world. One of them. I'm talking about Rihanna. Party Nights with Cosmic. Strictly Skills Cover. King of the Night. Hit me up on the lines, man. 215-263-6699. And do remember, man, Sergeant Dale for the world's famous Breakfast Club, 5:30 a.m. It's in Charmaine the God, DJ Envy, Just with the Mess, and Lauren. And keeping you informed, entertained. And my man DJ Envy puts it on with the People's Mix at 9 o'clock. So the all-new Breakfast Club, you know what it is. Right here on Philly's own Power 99. Lot going on. My voice is a little hoarse. Had a crazy weekend, but I'm cool. Let me tell you, you guys definitely need to join us with our 9th annual Citrus Joy 3K Breast Cancer Walk popping off Saturday, June 20th, Stateside Live in South Philly. That's right. Breast cancer is running crazy out here. We're trying to stop it. We need you guys' help. 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We provide information on community resources to help fight the disease. 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A lot of love, right? Speaking of June 20th, notice Lit and AC. Well, first go to that. Go to our Sister Stretch Joint. But you need to make your way down to Lit and AC. Meet F.M. Mills. Going to be at the Bulwark Hall. It's going to be crazy. It's going to be nuts. 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He's going to be there with T.I., Eve, many, many more artists. It's going to be nuts. I'm telling you. 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Shout out to my guy Shopping with P. I know he's going to be selling a lot of cars because you got to get there in a reliable ride. Hit him up right now, 267-934-6479 or PMOT the Boy on IG. I guarantee you, you can get, matter of fact, when you go get a car, get on the bus. I want you to get on a bus or get somebody to take you and drop you off because you're going to walk out with a car. It's no way you won't. Yeah, I'm stamping that. My guy Shopping with P. Hit me up on the gram, DJ Cosmic Cameron, other side, man. We definitely gonna get things popping. All right, it's nine.
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0: If you missed her at the Roots Picnic, you can log on to power99.com and check out Kalani. Definitely did her thing. It went down. Shout out to my girl, Deja Me, outside. She's outside covering everything. Hit me up on the lines right now, man. 215-263-6699. A lot of people tell me this. I'm too hard for the radio. Trizzy, it's 99.
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0: rounds. 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
1: Wow.
0: Vibing to shebang. Bonnie Nash, your boy Cosmic. Shoot these skills, Kev, King of the Night. Hit me up on Instagram and Twitter, DJ Cosmic Kev. Also, Power 99 Philly on Instagram and Twitter. Make sure you start your day off the right way with the world's famous Breakfast Club, 5:30 a.m. to 10, because you listen to the all-new Phillies on Power 99. And then I'm going to give you the second play. Roxy Romeo comes on the box and rips it to shreds. She has celebs coming through, giving up all of their gossip, all they tea. And then DJ Dot B joins her with the 12 new lunch buffet, commercial free. Definitely got that box moving. And then also it goes down. Something major. T-Way comes on. Of course, you know, he's got the question of the day. And Dobby joins him at 5 o'clock with the 5 o'clock traffic jam. 5 to 7. And, you know, no one finishing. Game comes on. I do what I do. 7 o'clock, 8 o'clock, mixtape, 9 o'clock bomb. Diamond cuts, 10 o'clock. You already know. Born Leader Mix. All new Philly Zone. Power 99. Look, a lot of things going on here. I'm going to tell you about another side. But shout out to my man, Top Dollar Law. He's a number one lawyer. So he was sure you Top Dollar for any situation of practice. He definitely got you covered. All right, you keep it locked. We get it lit. It's 9-9. Let's get it.
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ASAP Rock, you better have her money. She ain't playing with you just because you her husband. 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All right? 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

0: Law Anthem. Who's getting those residuals? He will get them for you. Hit up Top Dollar Law. He's the number one lawyer. He was sure getting you top dollar for any situation. Stuff like this. He definitely got you covered. Shout out to my guy. Man, do remember, we're home to number one Morning Show in America. It is the Breakfast Club. Make sure you tap in every day, 5:30 a.m. to 10. Charlamagne Guy, DJ Envy, Justin the Mess, and Lauren. Getting your day started off the right way. Hit me up with the gram, DJ Kazakev. I'm about to be out of here, though. LGO, lot going on. Do remember, it is going down. June 20th, Lit and AC, Meek Mill, T.I., Eve, so many artists in there. 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Yeah, they really going to be down there, but make sure you get your tickets at Ticketmatch.com. Keep it locked right here. We're going to have tickets for that. Also, do remember, Joe Scott's going to be at the Met July 24th through the 29th. Last show, so few tickets left. We're going to have tickets. 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Also, shout out to my guy, ShoppingWithP.com. You need a dependable wheel to get to all these shows. Listen, I'm telling you right now, get on a bus, go to 1801 East Venango Street in Philly. You will walk in off the bus and you will drive out with a car. Everybody gets approved. I'm telling you, he has to get you a car then. He's got to get you a car. If he see you get off the bus, everybody gets approved. No matter what your credit score is, he definitely got you. And he's got some vehicles starting at $995. So don't play no games. Or hit him up on the line, 267-934-6479. I am out of here. I will stay tuned for my girl, Deja Me. She's up on deck next for Power of the Hours. All right? It's 9-9. I'm gone.
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Fucking on Keisha, Cole, give me chills. What's your real name? 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

0: 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Turn up.
1: Yo, bro. 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

0: put me any place on the map, cause I'm him. 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Make your word when you see it be the business. No cap, God am a witness. Success feel better, independent. 9-11 at the Valley Adelantic. Big Master P vibe, no limit. Falling hard on another hemisphere. Somebody tell them people Mr. Hem is here.
1: Whoa, whoa, whoa, whoa, whoa, whoa.
0: Mr. Hem is here.
1: Whoa, whoa, whoa, whoa, whoa, whoa.
0: Mr. Hem.
2: 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What up? Shay Diddy here. The Rise and Grind morning show is kicking off at 6 this morning. 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

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What up? Shay Diddy here. The Rise and Grind Morning Show is kicking off at 6 this morning. 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

0: 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And what up, y'all? It's Lauren LaRosa, and I'll have the latest with Lauren.
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0: Charlemagne the Guy. We are the Breakfast Club. We got a special guest in the building.
1: We do.
0: He recently won the winner of Kevin Hart's Funny as F*** competition on Netflix. Ladies and gentlemen, comedian Ron Taylor. Welcome.
1: Boom. How you doing?
2: Good brother. Sweet lady.
1: Hi.
2: How are you?
0: I know she's
1: good.
2: Well, I've seen the show. I'm a big
0: fan. Okay, all right.
1: Right. You've also seen how they pick on her, too, a lot.
3: You know he's Dominican.
2: Mm-hmm. Well, I've heard.
0: I am not Dominican.
1: And now he see.
0: That's right.
1: So good.
0: Well, let's start from the beginning. Well, first of all, congratulations on winning.
3: Yes. Congratulations.
0: Now, you're from Detroit.
2: That is correct.
0: What up, though?
2: Okay, what up, though? All right.
0: Who knew? All right. Now, what got you into comedy? Let's start with your love of comedy. How that started?
2: Man, long story short, I was funny in school.
0: Everybody say that.
2: Mm. You know, but, I mean, what else did I, you know, there ain't nothing else to do but be in school. I was funny in school. Okay. And then, I had a second hour start. I don't know if y'all had that.
1: What?
2: So everybody went to school at 8. I went to school at 9.
3: Because
2: my first hour was lunch.
0: Why was your first hour lunch?
2: I don't know. I guess it's some Detroit stuff.
1: Wait, hold on.
2: Before.
3: So you walk into school, there's lunch, not breakfast.
2: Correct.
3: There's lunch prepared.
2: Correct. Well, no. That was just the period I had. They had breakfast food.
3: Oh,
0: but his first period was lunch.
1: Some
0: people got their
1: first
0: period
1: math. He had to show up late.
0: First period was gym. He had his first period was lunch.
3: No offense, but was it like, were you like in a
1: like special
3: group
1: needs
3: of kids?
2: What?
0: She just said, were you in a special needs class?
3: Yeah,
0: that you needed lunch
2: wow,
0: in the morning.
2: Wow, that's
3: okay.
2: Crazy.
3: No, I've never heard that before, so I didn't know if it was like a special program or something.
2: You skipped all of Detroit just being weird and went to me being in the special class?
1: No, yeah, because that's not really weird. It's just like it's special. Things for special needs kids, but and we thought like you.
2: I was
1: like,
2: in advanced placement classes.
1: Okay, all right? Well, I know that's right.
3: That's a special program. I left it open for you to tell me what the
1: special
3: was.
1: Lunch was advanced.
0: Lunch is advanced. Crazy.
2: I had merit and honors class, but that's neither here nor there.
1: Okay.
2: The point is, I didn't have to, but I had little brothers, so I would take them to school. I didn't have to go in till like 9 o'clock, so I would sit in the car, eat donuts. And drink coffee and listen to Ricky Smiley in the
1: damn
2: morning.
1: As a kid?
2: Well, mean, when you say it like that, yeah.
0: He was a 40-year-old, 10-year-old.
3: Yes, oh, my God.
0: Drink coffee, donuts, and listen to Ricky Smiley.
3: Okay.
2: I listen to Ricky Smiley in the morning and Steve Harvey, right? So by the time I went to my second hour, which was physics, right? I'd just be in there joking around and stuff. I was on the swim team and, you know, they'd be like, hey, say that thing you said again. And then eventually I heard Dave Chappelle say something that made sense where he said being funny is a marketable skill. So let me go ahead and market this skill. That's how I get started.
0: Oh. How was your family when you said, you know, you were in special classes. You did your physics.
2: Brother, wait a minute. I'm going to need
3: he
2: you
3: said
2: to find...
3: advanced classes, right, merit classes.
0: Different word. Advanced classes. You were in advanced classes.
1: He'd be trying.
0: All right? And what did your parents say when you said, F these advanced classes, I want to be a comic, Mom?
2: Well, you know what? My mother's not going to like this, but hey, you know, it is what it is. My mother was not a fan. Not at all. All she was big time not a fan. My mama kicked me out the house.
0: Okay.
2: She took my car.
0: Damn.
2: Somehow she took the money out of my account.
0: Mm.
2: And the reality is just I wasn't doing what they thought I was going to do.
1: Gotcha.
2: You know, they didn't necessarily, I say they, my mother and father, they didn't necessarily have a plan for me. Right. I said, what's y'all plan? We don't know. Okay, well, then don't worry about what I'm doing.
1: Right.
2: I went to college for theater arts because, again, I heard Dave Chappelle say something about theater art. But just that deviation from what they thought, you know, they weren't big fans of it. But it didn't take long before they got on board, you know.
1: Okay. And that meant, did you go back to the house? Were you able to get back in the house? And did they give you your money back?
2: I think my mother did give me my money back.
1: Okay.
2: I never got the car back.
1: Damn.
2: And I think I started living with women after that.
1: Okay, Ron.
0: I thought they said you were homeless living in your car.
3: Kevin Hart, when he was up here, said that it was something like that. Like you were homeless and trying to figure it out.
2: That was afterwards. So all of the Detroit stuff in the school, that was when I started, right?
3: Okay.
2: So it's like 2010. Come 2016, I bought a van and then I drove to L.A., and I lived in it until like 2023 or something like that.
0: So you lived in a van?
2: Yeah.
0: Where did you shower?
2: I'm
0: just asking, when you live in a van, you gotta do comedy. It's like, you can't be going up there stinking.
1: Oh, gosh. That's fair. Always want to know when the men take a shower.
0: I did not.
1: Yeah. Especially men on the road.
2: LA Fitness was my go-to. The one on Hollywood by that CVS.
3: Okay, I know what you're talking
2: about. Okay, that's my go-to. Planet Fitness sometimes, but I'm not a monster. It's okay. Planet Fitness is... Planet Fitness is that's not where it's.
0: He said I'm not a monster. I'm not a monster. A bunch of white guys walking around with small PBs.
2: Yeah, that's just.
1: You see how it goes back to
0: what? I'm just asking, Jess. Sorry,
2: it's cheap and it's 24 hours, so you get the worst of the worst.
1: Yeah,
2: in there.
1: It's like a truck stop kind of sort.
2: Yeah, yeah. Ooh. And if I had to, would you be surprised how like well this works? Mm-hmm. I'd buy wet wipes in bulk, and I'd just do the Denzel. From what was that movie? Book of Eli. And
0: little bird bath, you call it.
3: Okay. Yeah. How did they find you for Funny AF?
2: I put in, like I said, an application, and then I did the first round in Chicago. Mm-hmm. Then the second round was in L.A., mm-hmm. and then it just continued forward. But it was kind of like an open casting call to everybody. So, I don't know, maybe my reps pulled some strings that I'm unaware of. Mm-hmm. But, you know, I just did the application. And I had kind of been around already, like I said.
1: Or just maybe you just stood out. Because I noticed on Funny AF, the judges took a liking to you, like, straight off the rip. And then Kevin said when he was up here that he, like, instantly liked you. So if it was something about you that stood out. To me, it's like Young Norbit. Hilarious.
2: Jesus.
1: Theatrical.
2: Right.
1: I love the microphone, Bush. Yo, I told you that on the red carpet at the roast.
0: Yo, Norbit is a friend.
1: Yes, absolutely.
2: Why you want to hurt my feelings
1: man? You look even more like Norbit. See? Listen, absolutely loved the style and everything, but you stand out. And that's what I feel like you got to do in comedy these days because the comedy industry is very oversaturated.
2: Yeah, well, I mean, I try to be. It's funny that just wearing my hair the way it grows, like everybody, all black people's hair grow like this, most black people's hair.
1: Yeah, yet to grow. Okay.
2: But, you know, I'm glad that it stands out. And you're absolutely right. Comedy is, I don't want to call it oversaturated, but it's definitely super saturated. But that's the nature of the internet.
1: Yeah.
2: Right? Which I think is actually a great thing. You get a bunch more of all the different versions of comedy, but you get unlimited amounts of all the comedy. But it's just, you know, as a consumer, it's your job to siphon through and find what's what. And it's our jobs as, you know, comedy producers to stand out.
3: I know you get the 1 hour Netflix special. Mm-hmm. So are you already getting your material together for that?
2: Yeah. Well, you know, kind of the nature of comedy is you're always writing. Right. At least you should always be writing. So, you know, I've collected jokes over the years. I've been doing this, 16 years? Mm-hmm. So, you know, I've got a bunch of material. But once you're doing a special, you want it to be special.
3: Mm-hmm. Right.
2: So whether I go from developing things that I already got or just coming up with new jokes, I'll take the time to, like, make sure that this special is as good as I can make it.
3: Yeah.
2: You know, so.
1: Hmm. And you try and you have, you rehearse all of your material only in L.A. or do you travel and do, like,
2: I'm all over the place.
1: Okay. I know you are all over the place, but preparing for your special. Because some people don't take their special, the jokes that they're going to do on their special everywhere.
2: Right.
1: It's just like certain places.
2: Yeah, no, I'm not at that level.
1: Because if people record and all of that stuff, you want to save. You don't want to burn your special material.
2: That is fair. You are right. And I have run into that. I ran into that at the Netflix is a Joke Festival.
3: Okay. Mm-hmm.
2: And I'm up there just talking about God knows what. Mm-hmm. And people got their cameras up and say, hey, lady, put that camera down. She's smiling, keeping it up. Put the camera down.
1: I'm for real.
2: But I never had that issue before. Yeah. So I'm not going to let that stop me from going out and preparing the material. Mm-hmm. But just wherever I can get up, that's where I'm going.
0: All right, we got more with comedian Ron Taylor when we come back. He's the winner of Kevin Hart's Funny as F competition on Netflix. Don't move. It's The Breakfast Club. Good morning.
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0: NV, Jess Hilarious, Charlamagne Tha God. We are the Breakfast Club. Lauren LaRose is here as well. We're still kicking in with comedian Ron Taylor, winner of Kevin Hart's Funny as F competition on Netflix. Seems like comedy is, and I say this to Jess all the time, it seems like they let the, I would say, the handcuffs off a lot more recently, right? Mm-hmm. Before, I seemed like comics were kind of nervous to say certain things because I think society was so quick to cancel. Mm-hmm. Did you notice that at all?
1: Yeah, man. I think it's just like fun to have people be in trouble. You know, we just as a society, it's like if we can point and wag the finger, we will. Mm-hmm. So like the Kevin Hart roast that just took place.
0: Correct. Yeah.
1: I was there, right?
2: Yes.
1: All of those people are either friends or associates of mine. Right. And none of these people are like going around, you know, bothering black people. Mm. Right. This is just their job. But the fact that we can say, oh, he's a racist or this person is sexist or whatever, it's like, just as a society, we enjoy doing that.
0: What did you think of the George Floyd joke?
1: Well, to tell you the truth, I didn't know that it was what it was until afterward. I just heard something George Floyd. It wasn't until afterwards when I heard the looking up at us. Hmm. I was like, oh, God. But again, this is Tony Hinchcliffe. This is what he got paid to do. If he didn't do that, that'd be an issue. Now, if you don't want what Tony does, you don't hire him. But, you know, here we are, what, 2 weeks after?
0: 3 weeks after. Three.
1: And we're still talking about it.
2: People are still in it.
1: Yeah. Okay. I know Tony. He's a great guy.
0: I don't know. You can't say that after the George Floyd joke. But I will say this. You know, do you think that people took that roast and look at more of what Tony said opposed to what the whole reason of the roast was?
2: Everything, yeah.
1: Yeah, but again, like I said, that's what we do, right? We nitpick just as human beings, not the best of us, the worst, but just as human beings. We go, oh, this is something I don't like. Like, people call into the radio to complain about something. You don't call in and say, hey, I love that song. Mm-hmm. It's not what people do. Mm-hmm. People call in to complain. So the people that are the most vocal are the people who did not like. Mm-hmm. There's probably more that enjoyed it. They're just like, on to the next thing. Hmm. You know, just they're jokes.
2: Yeah.
1: There's people out here really doing this stuff.
2: Yeah.
1: Nobody got mad or did anybody think about, what's his name, Derek Chauvin? Mm-hmm. How's he doing?
3: Well, they just held a moment of silence
4: for him.
3: Huh? In Minnesota.
4: Like, he died.
3: There was a Republican
4: he's dead?
3: Group.
4: I thought he was when they said moment of silence.
3: And, George Floyd's family actually said, or a rep for the Gianna Floyd and George Floyd organization said that they felt like the roast actually led to that moment because it made people feel like it was cool to do to support racist or racism.
1: Mm. Is he dead?
0: No.
3: I don't know why they held the moment of silence.
0: Oh, he in jail. Mm.
1: Well, monkey flip him. You know, whatever. He'll be all right.
0: Monkey flip him. Right. Jesus Christ. And is there anything that you stay away from with your comedy? Like, you know what? I'm not going to do politics, or I'm not going to do this. Is there something that you avoid?
1: There's things that I don't do right now for whatever reason. I don't avoid anything, but like politics, you know, I'm not extremely versed in politics, you know, so I don't do that. It'd be difficult for me to talk about a family because I ain't got one, right?
2: Oh, man.
1: You know, I came from one, but I don't have.
2: Oh,
1: yeah.
2: Yeah, okay.
1: I ain't got no woman.
2: Like, oh,
1: not right. Got no kids.
2: Yeah.
1: So it's difficult to talk about that. Relationships, I ain't really had too many of them. Right.
0: You said you had girls. You said you were sleeping on girls' couches.
4: The girls laughing right out their drawers.
3: So you was living with them girls and y'all weren't even in a relationship?
1: These were situationships.
3: What's your sign?
1: I'm a Libra.
4: He was
1: Libra.
4: Looking for shelter, Lauren.
3: Yeah, but I'm trying to figure out like what you were saying and what women were like, you know, you can't help to pay the bills. I just care for you so much. You just come in here and y'all not even in a relationship.
4: Come in here and make me laugh.
1: Listen.
3: And sit down next to me while we eat.
1: I was throwing beef.
4: They playing with you.
0: Your name Diddy, and you walk around with little shrimp. You tell them wrong.
1: Listen,
3: you ain't got that.
1: I was in my, you said you don't beef around.
3: Yeah, but
1: I was in my 20s. You know what I'm saying? I had all the energy in the world. I was breaking stuff. Mm-hmm. You know, but. We got it together at the right time. I'm in my 30s, you know.
2: Right.
1: The
2: right.
1: energy start to decline.
3: Not
1: so.
3: This.
2: Well, yo, he played too much.
3: Okay. Are any of those women like still in your life today?
1: All of them. Yeah, especially now.
4: Right. Yeah. Yeah.
1: They hit me up and call, how you doing? Shut up. Whatever.
4: Has there been a date set for your special?
1: No, not really. Okay. You know, we're looking at time frames. And of course, like, the closer, the better.
4: Yeah.
1: What was more important, especially to me, is making sure that it's done. Making sure it's as good as I can have it be. Because I don't want to turn in a subpar, you know,
4: sure.
1: thing. So if that's next year, spring, summer, fall, then, you know, so be it. But right now, I'm just on the road trying to make these jokes. I've never had to make jokes in a small window of time. I've had 16 years to make all the jokes in the world.
4: Yeah.
1: But now, let's just say it was sometime next year. Yeah. Okay, now you gotta make, I've never done that, so.
4: Yeah.
1: But it's fun.
4: You got this.
5: All right, well, how can people check you on tour? I know you on tour. I was gonna name some of your dates, but you got so many
4: dates. So many of them, I love it.
5: So talk about how people, he says,
4: everywhere.
5: Talk about people I can follow you and definitely check you out on the road, brother.
1: Yeah, you can follow me at Comedian Ron T on Instagram, Facebook, and Twitter. Actually, not on Twitter. I got kicked off. I have no idea why.
5: Why'd you get, what did you say?
3: Are you banned?
1: I don't know. Yeah. I got no, I never even used it. They just kicked me off. Who knows why?
4: They
1: Elon.
4: Probably thought you was like a Norbit fan page and they don't be like that. They try to ban it.
1: Listen.
4: They probably was like, we're banning this.
1: I told you that hurts my feelings.
4: Oh, damn. Right. You're a comedian. I don't know when to take it seriously. No. I'm sorry. No more Norbit jokes. No more.
1: No. Well, who knows why? But yeah, I'm on there. My website actually just launched, which is, what is it? ComedianRonTaylor.com. Boom. There it is. ComedianRonTaylor.com.
4: He got such an old soul, y'all.
1: Yeah. On there, you can find all of my dates and whatnot. I'm out every weekend to the end of this year. Till I ain't asked my mama for nothing to her.
5: And I ain't mad at you. It. Ladies and gentlemen, it's Ron Taylor, and we appreciate you for joining us. You better
4: Absolutely.
5: Come back. When you're in New York, you better come back up on up
4: come
5: here.
4: Come back. You're a star, shorty.
5: Yeah.
4: We love it.
5: Yeah. Well, next time you're up here, all right?
1: Albany, right on.
5: All
1: right. Good brother, sweet ladies.
5: Albany,
1: thank you.
5: Let you know, this new, Albany's like...
4: He got West Nyack. He got
5: City
4: Rotary.
5: Next time you do City Rotary.
1: Albany.
5: Yeah, City Rotary Father's Day. There you go.
1: Right on.
5: It's the Breakfast Club. It's Ron Taylor.
6: Damn, Kai, you going crazy.

0: he don't like to drive, but he spend
1: way to Clayco. WUSL Philadelphia.
0: Before they made the Draco, I'm just trying to ball and live. 100 mil, I'm calling deals. I'm the boss,
2: man. I be yelling out.
3: DJ Envy, Jess Hilarious, Charlamagne Tha God.
4: What is the Breakfast Club?
5: You're wild.
6: Danger.
7: You're a bit unpredictable.
8: What?
9: I'm with gang gang.
10: Y'all came a long way.
9: I'm with gang gang.
11: Ask the questions that need to be answered, okay?
12: This was a morning show, for God's sake.
13: I like this show.
14: Wake up. Now let's begin.
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16: We only did it 16 years.
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22: Peace to the planet. Guess what day it is?
13: How y'all feel out there? I feel blessed, black, and highly favored. Happy to be here. Another day to serve our beautiful listeners. Good morning.
16: Good morning. Wednesday, middle of the week. How you feeling, Jess?
20: I feel good. Good morning. How are you?
16: I'm good. My daughter got me last night, and now I done did it to my parents many a times.
20: What?
16: Where it's 8 o'clock at night. Everybody settled in, just got back from practice and everything. And my daughter says, Dad, can you take me to Staples? I'm like, why?
20: Because
16: I got a project.
20: I hate that.
16: I'm like, a project? I'm like, when is it due? She goes, tomorrow.
20: Tomorrow?
16: I'm like, tomorrow? All right. So it's a digestive system project where they have to show the digestive system.
20: Yeah.
16: So they got to recreate it, right?
20: Mm.
16: But now Staples doesn't have a throat pause, so I have to go to Five Below to get the floaties to cut it to make a throat.
20: Oh, okay.
16: And then I have to get a jump rope to make the... Like, it was just...
20: Oh.
15: Y'all don't look at her stuff. I don't know what the program's called, but it's a whole schedule. My wife can look and see what homework they got to do, programs, projects, all of that type of stuff.
16: We missed that one, bro.
20: Oh. See?
16: We got six kids. We missed that one.
20: Yeah.
16: So when you're taking them to soccer and dance and all that, so when she came home, she said she had a project. I was so tight.
20: Yeah.
16: But I couldn't be that tight because I did it to my parents many a time.
20: Crazy.
16: I had to go get glue, Gorilla Glue, and then I was nervous to let the 9-year-old mess with the Gorilla Glue because I was like, a finger's going to be stuck. I seen what happened to that girl online with her hair.
20: Mm-hmm.
16: So I had to help. So it was a long night doing the project. And if her teacher's listening, she better get an A.
15: These should be final projects, right? What do they call them? End of the year projects?
20: Mm-hmm.
15: I don't know what they call them.
20: Some things just don't change, yo.
16: Not at all.
20: I've done this.
15: School
20: you've
15: is
20: done
15: over
20: this.
15: In 2 weeks.
20: Charlamagne ain't even do no projects. No, he kept getting put out. Every school.
16: But yeah, so that's what I was doing late last night. I'm glad it was done to tomorrow because tonight she'd have been on her own.
20: Oh, I'm watching it's the Knicks. Due tomorrow.
16: It's due today. Well, it's due today, I should say.
20: Okay.
16: Yeah, but if it would have been due tomorrow, she'd have been on her own because I'm watching the Knicks.
20: Knicks.
16: On my daughter's projects, I'm taking the Knicks.
15: First three minutes, I need to see Wimby on his ass, y'all. Okay, somebody on the Knicks got to run through Wimby's chest this morning. It should have happened last game, you know, for mushing Jalen Brunson to the ground like that. But in the first 3 minutes, somebody got to run through his chest.
16: I'm with you.
15: What's that big center they got sitting on the bench? Put him on. What's his name? What's his name?
16: Oh, I don't know.
15: What's his name, Red?
23: Huck Porty.
15: Put Huck Porty in for no reason, okay?
16: Yeah, Huck
15: Just
16: Porty's,
15: to run through Wimby's chest.
16: He's from
15: put
16: Germany.
15: Him on his ass.
16: And Jesus. I agree with you. Yeah, I don't want to see nobody get injured.
20: Right.
16: But he needs that one to the chest where he knows.
15: You just need an enforcer.
16: Welcome
15: you know
16: to
15: what
16: New
15: saying?
16: York.
15: You can't push our best player to the ground like that like it's nothing.
16: And I'm mad. And every time I watch it, I'm so mad none of the Knicks players did nothing. Like, your man, he got mushed. It wasn't like a little foul. He's, like, mushed to the ground and then started laughing.
15: And don't complain when it happens tonight, okay?
20: Because
15: them enforcers was outside of the stadium putting it on the Spurs.
16: That was outside.
15: And y'all got mad about
16: that. That was outside.
15: So when them enforcers is on the court this morning putting it on Wimby's ass, I don't want to hear nothing.
16: That was outside,
15: right?
16: I don't want
20: to know in the fight.
15: That's why they was mad. The people outside was mad because they know y'all let them do that to Brunson.
16: That's right.
15: They didn't do nothing.
16: The Knicks is usually about their business. Like, the Knicks is usually ready to fight. They didn't.
20: Jesus.
16: But outside, they was ready for war.
15: It's not too
20: That's
15: many
20: what I said. I
15: didn't
20: know if they...
15: Mitchell Robinson should be.
16: Mitchell Robinson. Not Cat.
15: Mitchell Robinson definitely should be.
16: Hard a little bit.
15: No.
20: Jeez.
15: No. Mitchell Robinson should be.
16: Yeah,
15: I know is tonight put... what's his name? Huck?
16: Huckable, whatever his name is.
15: If y'all see Huck getting some minutes, you know what that's for.
16: And I would start him. I would start him so the Spurs know exactly
15: don't start
16: what
15: him
16: it
15: now.
16: Is.
15: You don't right. start him. But
16: start him.
15: Put him in real quick.
16: Start him in.
15: Lay him out. Get back on the bench.
16: All right. Well, let's get the show cracking. We have Dynasty Spurlock joining us this morning.
15: She is the first black woman in NASCAR, baby.
16: That's right. Yeah.
20: Destiny.
16: So she'll be joining
20: Ain't
16: us
20: no damn Dynasty.
16: I said Dynasty. Destiny.
20: Yes,
16: I'm sorry.
20: Destiny.
16: Destiny. Yeah. She'll be joining us. She's from Richmond, Virginia. She'll be joining us. And like Charlamagne said, she's the first black woman in NASCAR. Also, Nick Grant will be joining us. He has a new album called Smile. We'll be kicking with him in a little bit. We got front page news next. And get it off your chest. 800-585-1051. If you need to vent, call us up right now. Get your ass up. It's Wednesday hump day.

0: love it.
1: Everybody gets represented.
0: Yep.
1: Okay, scammers and boosters deserve a little shout out too.
0: Yeah, they do.
1: Okay. Shout out to everybody with herpes and chlamydia too, man. We appreciate y'all listenership as well.
0: She didn't say that in that song.
1: No,
0: she
1: but
0: didn't.
1: I'm just saluting them.
2: Well, shout out to people with crabs.
1: I'm saluting the underrepresented. No. You from the 1900s. Nobody got no goddamn crabs. No.
2: The crabs don't exist no more?
1: No, man. Shut up.
2: These was making a comeback.
1: Salute
2: you never know.
1: All the folks out there with herpes. It's a lot of them. Okay, right now. Yeah. And we appreciate y'all. Drop on the clues bombs for everybody with herpes, man.
2: Jesus. And a couple with crabs. I'm sure a couple people got crabs, though.
0: No.
2: All right, morning, everybody. We are the Breakfast Club. Let's get in some front page news. Start off with sports. Wow. Like I said, tonight is game four, 8:30 ABC. Ooh. The Spurs take on the Knicks at the Garden. And we got to win this one.
1: I want Wimby on his ass in the first 3 minutes. I mean, the Knicks should win. I said it's Knicks and six. I think the Spurs are going to win game three,
2: Knicks
1: which they
2: five.
1: Did. And they'll win game five. If the Spurs win tonight, I don't know what's going to happen in this series. I'm telling you that right now.
2: And this is the cheapest I've seen ticket prices. So, I mean.
0: Oh, really? Cheap?
2: Well, I wouldn't say cheap. But they're the least cheapest. Expensive. But they're $3,000.
1: That is not cheap.
0: Oh.
2: They were
1: $8,000. Y'all so rich?
0: No. He said $8,000 day before yesterday.
2: It was $8,000 yesterday. I said this is the cheapest the prices have been at $3,000.
0: And they may come down even more.
2: I think they will come down a little more.
1: I'm glad all the rich people won't have to pay $8,000. They only got to pay $3,000 tonight. Okay, salute to y'all. All right. Salute to all the rich people with herpes out there.
2: And a couple with crabs.
1: Salute to all the scamming ass rich people with herpes. All right.
2: And a couple with crabs. Hello, what's up, Mimi?
3: Good morning, you guys. How y'all doing this morning?
2: Good.
0: Hey, girl.
1: Peace, Mimi Brown.
3: Good morning. So we start this morning off in Texas, where a jury has found Carmelo Anthony guilty of murder in the stabbing death of 17-year-old Austin Metcalf. Now, Anthony, who was 19 years old, was sentenced to 35 years in prison after the jury deliberated for less than 3 hours. Mm-hmm. Now, this case stems from April 2025, a confrontation at a high school track meet in Frisco, Texas, where prosecutors say Anthony stabbed Metcalf during an altercation under a team tent after rain sent students looking for cover. Now, jurors had the option to convict Anthony on the lesser charge of manslaughter, but instead chose murder. I asked defense attorney and Harvard Law graduate David Otunga about the jury's decision to go with murder instead of manslaughter, and this is what he told me.
4: I still feel like manslaughter fit more perfectly just off of what I've heard, and Carmelo Anthony did not have a criminal record. It was a 3.8 GPA, and I believe he was captain of the football team, track star. Like, he was a good kid up until this point. So it kind of seemed like it was more reckless. This was a pocket knife, which it's being reported a 3-inch blade. I think the whole thing was 5 inches, and it was just one wound. He just reached out and stabbed one time. So it wasn't like he stabbed over and over and over and then, fled. And even then, saying, is Austin going to be okay? To me, that doesn't sound like the words or the intent of somebody knowingly trying to kill somebody else, but it seemed to fit more the narrative of what potentially happened, where he might have been defending himself. Was it reckless? Yes. And it was with a knife, and it did end up, causing Austin Metcalf to lose his life. But to me, it just didn't seem like that was the intention of Carmelo Anthony.
1: That's a very important distinction, because I didn't watch the cold case. But one thing I kept wondering about was, why did Carmelo Anthony feel like he needed to have a weapon on him in the first place? But when you say it's just a 3-inch pocket knife, that makes a lot more sense.
2: Now, Mimi, let me just, because we've been talking about this case a lot. But let me just ask you again. So the incident that happened, they were at a game. It started to rain, right? And there was a tent. I guess the rival team's tent. He went under the rival's team tent. Carmelo went under the rival's team tent. And one of the boys pushed him. And that's when the altercation occurred?
3: Yes, okay. In a nutshell. Mm-hmm. Yes, in a nutshell.
1: He didn't just walk in the tent. Somebody pushed him now.
2: That's what they made it seem like. He was under the tent and they pushed him. That's what I'm reading.
3: The defense, they brought a witness to court who basically testified or they were trying to, introduce that he was invited into the tent. That's what they were saying by maybe a mutual contact or someone that they both knew. And that's why he ended up being over there. But it was a rain delay. And so they said that kids did that all the time. They would, get out the rain and come over to the other person's tent. And
1: somebody told him to leave. And then there was an argument that ensued.
3: One of the brothers told him to leave. An argument ensued. And that's when the confrontation conversation happened. Absolutely. Mm-hmm. Now, during the trial, Anthony did not testify. The defense, they called six witnesses, something that many people following this case are now questioning, given the seriousness of the charge and the self-defense claim. Now, of course, we've been talking about this, as you said, Envy, and it's drawn national attention. Anthony is black and Metcalf, who was white, and there were no black jurors that were seated on this panel. You know, I spoke to civil rights attorney Lee Merritt, who lives in Frisco, Texas, about the makeup of the area, the political climate surrounding the case. And he describes the area as deeply conservative, and parts of the area basically still have a Jim Crow mentality. And I asked him whether he believes there could be grounds to appeal. And this is what he had to say.
5: Yeah, let me be the first to say the phrase ineffective assistance of counsel. That is the most popular grounds for appealing this kind of conviction. And here, the assistance of counsel was completely ineffective. I think that they made the mistake of believing that the court could handle it. And this is how the court handled it. They said no cameras in the room. There will be no cameras in the courtroom. There was very low publicity. A lot of the video evidence that we knew was out there in this case was not made available to the public. And that should have given the defense some consternation. They should have been intimidated by the idea that the prosecutor in the court was able to essentially try this case in a black box. We need public eyes on this. Otherwise, places like Collin County, who are still stuck in the 1950s and Jim Crow segregation, that kind of atmosphere will show up in the sentencing. I think that's what we saw here.
1: Horrible, man. You know, don't let temporary feelings lead to permanent consequences, kids. Like, I don't think his intention was to kill Austin either. But where were the adults?
0: Yeah.
1: Like, I mean, you know, we know kids sometimes don't have the best conflict resolution skills. Where were the adults in that moment?
2: I mean, he was at what age? 19? He was at a football game.
1: No, he was 17 at the time.
2: He was 17. I mean, he's at a football game. There's kids and everybody going to track meet.
3: Track meet.
2: Yeah, people were everywhere. Like, if you ever go to those meets, there's teens, there's parents, there's kids everywhere. Like, it's...
1: It's a very, very sad situation, man.
3: It's a very, very sad situation. And I just want to say really quickly that I've been talking to his father, and his father just said that, you know, to please continue to keep us and everyone involved in your prayers as we navigate this challenging journey. So just, you know, wanted to share that. So,
1: it's,
3: you know,
1: such a sad
3: just
1: situation.
3: Tragic on both sides.
1: Okay. Both sides. Yeah. Life was lost in Austin. Carmelo Anthony going to prison for 35 years. Like, it just... Mm-hmm. A temporary, you know, moment led to permanent consequences for two individuals. Like, that's right. It's sad, man.
2: Very sad. All right. Well, that is front page news. Thank you, Mimi. Mm-hmm. Everybody else, get it off your chest. 800-585-1051. It's The Breakfast Club. Good morning.
6: The Breakfast Club.
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1: Hello, who's this?
2: Good morning. It's Roger from Washington, D.C.
3: Good morning.
4: Peace, Roger.
1: Get it off your chest.
2: Good morning, Charlamagne. Good morning, Envy. Good morning, Jess. I love you, Jess.
3: Hey, girl, I love you, too.
2: Oh, my goodness. So, I want to be really quick. The two things that I want to get it off my chest as I get my little one ready for school this morning is, one, the gas prices here in the nation capital is trash still. And with the weather being hot and you need an air and all of that going on, you definitely leave gas in your car, and that's ridiculous. And then second is these parent pickup and drop-off lines. In the beginning of the year, they're, like, courteous, and they're, you know, letting the kids cross the street. Now it's the end of the year, and everyone's ready for school to be over. They are honking the horns. They are putting their hazards on, jumping out in the middle of the street. And I'm like, oh, okay, this is what we're doing.
4: Well, everybody a little bit more mad because of them gas prices.
3: Yeah, man.
4: Gas prices and everything else high. The beginning of the year, people didn't feel like that.
1: But them lines be crazy. I be in them lines. They be crazy.
2: Yeah, no

0: I even have to arrive 10 minutes early for pickup and drop off just to kind of avoid some of the craziness. Just, you know, just to have a smooth transition.
1: Don't you hate when you're in that line and you wait in that line patiently and somebody try to cut you off to get in front of you?
2: Oh, you want to get out of fight.
0: Oh, man. Or you dropping off and you got a good spot and then somebody pull behind you and block you in.
1: Yep.
0: And then I'm like, well, where am I supposed to go? And they looking at you like you in the way. I'm just like, yeah, no. But those are the two things I wanted to get off my chest. Just can I say one more thing before I go?
3: Yes, ma'am. The floor is yours.
0: I wanted to say, first of all, I really enjoy you guys as a whole. I sit and watch and tune in every day. I feel like the little cousin in the living room. I be definitely tuned in.
3: Mm-hmm. Oh, you be watching on Netflix?
0: Yes. I'm on Netflix every day. I watch before I even get up to take my daughter to school. She sleep right now. I didn't even get her up yet.
1: That's what it is.
3: Thank you.
0: And then when I get back in from dropping her off, I'm rewinding from where I left off and picking up from there. And then also, Jess, I purchased your book on Amazon as an audio book. And as a mommy myself, I love it. I identify a lot with the book.
2: Thank you, babe. I appreciate
0: it. It has been helpful.
1: Oh, that's dope.
3: Go pick up Jess's new book,
1: dope.
3: Tell Deaf to We Parent, available everywhere you purchase books now.
1: Yeah, have a great day, mama.
3: Thank you for
0: watching. Have a good rest of y'all day.
3: Thank you for watching on Netflix, man, because Jess told everybody don't nobody watch this on Netflix.
2: I did not say that.
1: Good job, Jess.
3: Just talking for no reason.
1: Good job, Jess. Get it off your chest. 800-585-1051. If you need to vent, hit us up now. It's The Breakfast Club. Good morning.
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0: Charlamagne. Envy, what up? Are we live?
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0: I got an indoor pool, an outdoor pool.
1: We want to hear from you on The Breakfast Club.
0: We can get on the phone right now. He'll tell you what it is.
2: We live. Hello, who's this?
3: Hey, what's up? This is Rock from Newark.
2: Rock from Newark. What
4: up,
2: Rock?
4: Brick City, what's happening?
2: Get it off your chest, Rock.
3: Yeah, I want to talk about, I was the first one to say, good morning, Breakfast Club. How y'all doing?
2: Good morning. Peace, good morning.
3: Peace. Yeah, I want to talk about, nobody talks about, every time Trump leaves the White House, he charges for it.
4: Yes, he
3: does. He charges at least about the minimum of $2 million every time he leaves the White House. And when he went to the game yesterday, the other day, that was like $3 million.
4: Taxpayer dollars.
2: Gotta pay. Mm,
4: absolutely.
2: Yeah. Extra security, the barricades, extra police, extra secret service, all that.
4: I told you he don't care about us.
2: Nah, we definitely had to pay for all that. Like, we fit that whole bill.
3: Rock, yeah, Rock. That's crazy.
2: But who you got tonight, Rock?
4: He said, yeah, that's crazy.
3: I got New York.
2: All right.
4: I got the Knicks too, man. Knicks in six, baby.
2: Knicks in five. Mm. Hello, who's this?
4: Knicks ain't winning in five.
2: Knicks is winning in five.
4: No, they're not.
0: Knicks in six.
4: Knicks in six.
2: Knicks in five.
4: There's no way Knicks are not winning in five.
2: That's Lovey.
0: It's your boy Lovey from the Bronx.
4: What up, Lovey?
0: Knicks energy.
2: Knicks
4: in
2: five. What's up, Lovey?
0: First, respectfully, I want to tell you why I'm blessed, black, and highly favored. My daughter brought my first granddaughter into the world. Her name is NY. The initials are NY. I don't know if I got that from you, NV, taking New York, but shout out to my granddaughter, NY, brought into this
2: Congratulations,
0: world.
2: Congratulations, brother.
4: You don't want to say the whole name?
0: Nah, my daughter won't let me. She won't let me put pictures of her on
4: respectfully.
0: The internet.
4: Respectfully. As she shouldn't.
5: I understand that.
2: Congratulations, though, Lovey.
0: But I definitely want to say thank you to Jess, too. Jess, me and Rome hooked up. I'll be doing my Why Dad Matter interview with Rome at the end of the month. So I want to say thank you, Jess. I appreciate you. You heard?
5: No problem. He is very excited to sit down and talk to you about all things fatherhood. So I appreciate you for that podcast.
2: That's dope, Lovey.
0: No, it's love. It's love. And Envy, I want you and Charlamagne. Charlamagne, I sent you a mini movie. Did he send you that mini testimony movie, Jess?
5: No, he didn't. I didn't see it.
0: Okay, well, please. Charlamagne, please check your DM. Yale University did a mini testimony movie about my single fatherhood walk. I would love for you to watch it, girl.
4: I will. I watch it this weekend.
0: And I have some advice for all Spurs fans.
2: What's that?
0: Don't wear your god Spurs jersey down 8th Ave, 5th Ave, down. I don't want to see y'all in New York, period, with no Spurs, no jerseys, nothing.
4: Girl, don't wear a hat. Listen, right. I need somebody on the Knicks tonight to treat Wimby the way that those Knicks fans treated some of those Spurs fans for game three after the game.
2: That wasn't right. They should get
4: Put
2: locked up
4: Wimby
2: for that.
4: Wimby on his ass.
2: They shouldn't be beating those Spurs fans just for wearing a jersey. That's not right. That's not right. They paid their money to watch the game. They paid for tickets. There's no way in hell they...
4: Nobody from New York should
2: be beating up those Spurs fans.
4: But we talking about basketball. I want Wimby on his ass tonight. You can't have it both ways, Envy.
2: Yes, you can.
4: No, you can't.
2: What
4: I
2: is
4: want
2: professional?
4: Wimby on his ass.
2: Wimby's getting paid millions of dollars.
4: Yo,
2: that dude walking down that just got beat
4: that
2: up.
4: That energy...
2: All of
5: it was
4: that,
5: just sad to watch it.
4: It was sad. It was. But that energy that was outside of the stadium where you had them enforcers... We need that tonight on the court. Put Wimby on his ass.
2: Yeah, but yeah, I agree with Wimby. But
5: I don't want Wimby to get hurt like them people outside was getting hurt the other night.
2: Nah, I don't want nobody to get hurt, but he need to feel it a little bit.
4: By the way, y'all say getting hurt. I saw some of them Knicks fans getting their ass whipped. Like, let's not sit there and act like New Yorkers was winning. Like, I saw somebody in Knicks jerseys. He had to go grab a stop sign to defend himself because they was wailing on his ass.
2: No, that was Knicks on Knicks, though. I don't know what that was. Yeah, that was Knicks on Knicks.
4: I can't say that was Knicks on Knicks. I just saw one dude with a Knicks jersey and somebody else was in plain clothes. But either way, I know the dude in the Knicks jersey was getting his ass. So I'm getting his ass kicked. So I ain't going to sit here and act like all them Knicks fans was just out here whipping ass.
2: They was whipping ass.
4: No, they was not.
2: But just remember, we go to a lot of different cities to watch our teams play in a lot of different cities. We don't want that. We don't want to
4: You're only
2: going
4: to one more city for the rest of the year.
2: Okay. But we don't want that. We don't want San Antonio whipping us out. What's up, Lauren?
6: Good morning, guys.
2: We got the latest?
6: Girl. We do. It's in the vein of what y'all talking about. Game four tonight, and people have a lot of questions.
7: Good morning.
6: Will Trump be there tonight?
4: No, he's not. We're gonna get into it.
6: Watch parties and how that's going down because they are back tonight.
2: They limited it a lot though.
6: Yes,
2: you can break that down.
6: And Stephen A. Smith. So he responded to Trump in all of this madness. So we got some answers for the people. Plus Stephen A.'s response. So we'll get to that.
2: All right, we'll get to that next. It's The Breakfast Club. Good morning.

0: DJ NV Just Hilarious, Charlamagne the Guy. We are the Breakfast Club. Let's get to the latest with Lauren.
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10: Like little brown girls look at you and go, I want to be like you.
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11: LL Cool Bay.
10: I don't even know if I like you yet. Give me another hour.
0: Let's go.
10: All right, y'all. So, game four is going down tonight. The Knicks are going to be playing the Spurs again at Madison Square Garden. Mm-hmm. And now, will Trump be back in the building? No. I saw Shams, who's a sports reporter, say that it's because of scheduling conflicts and other things. But I think it's just, I mean, why would he want to come back? It's too much going on, right? Like, so
0: I
10: that's
0: never
10: not happening.
0: Him before, though.
10: Yeah, but it was just a lot this last time. But I did see too, people were having conversations about how the watch parties will go down here in New York. So there will be watch parties that will take place for Game Four outside of Madison Square Garden. Now, of course, there's going to be security measures because we saw all of the stuff that was happening after Game 3. Mm-hmm. And there's going to be a lot of people expected to be at these watch parties. But the fact
11: when
10: that
11: you say stuff, it was fans outside fighting.
10: Going
11: fighting,
10: crazy. Yes.
0: Police officers got beat up. They destroyed cars.
13: That was crazy.
10: So Mamdani tweeted yesterday that there are going to be watch parties, but they will be ticketed. And, they're trying to, I guess, contain the amount of people that can come. But I still think it's going to be crazy everywhere regardless.
0: Absolutely. This is going to be security like when the ball drops.
10: Yeah.
11: But they should have that anyway. If thousands of people are gathering 100%. Outside of Madison Square Garden, they should have that regardless.
13: But I
11: don't think people realize how much those watch parties do for the surrounding businesses in that area, because you got thousands of people who can't get inside the garden. They frequent all of those restaurants and all of those bars and everything around the garden, so it stimulates the economy, man. Those watch parties are important.
0: The only problem is people getting hurt, though, and could possibly be killed. They got to make sure they protect the public as well, though. So that's why they're limiting tickets and things like that.
10: Yeah, they're saying it's going to be ticketed. You must have a ticket to attend. The watch party attendees may only enter through access points on certain streets, the west side of 6th Avenue and West 33rd Street for those who are here in
0: New York. But how do they do that for restaurants? I wonder, like, you got to have a reservation? Like, because there's restaurants there.
10: I'm not for sure. From what I'm looking at, they're just talking about what's going to happen in front of Madison Square Garden.
11: All I know is I want Wimby on his ass in the first 3 minutes after what he did to Jalen Brunson last game. It should have happened last game, but somebody got to come in there and give him a big old hack. Right.
0: Yeah, I'm with you. Right. He should definitely be on his
13: ass.
0: Is
13: he really, really strong?
0: No. I mean, he's an NBA player, so he is strong, but they're stronger players.
13: Like, he's, yeah.
0: They're stronger players.
11: Yeah. He's a little light in the ass.
10: What?
11: Yes, like that.
10: Well, you talked about the watch parties and the energy that they bring. Yesterday, Stephen A. Smith has been having a conversation about the fact that the watch parties couldn't go down because of Trump. Mm-hmm. And Trump being the reason that Game 3 was lost by the Knicks. Now, for those of you guys who don't remember, Stephen A. had this to say originally about Donald Trump ruining or being the reason that the Knicks would lose.
14: If it causes the New York Knicks to lose tonight, I'm blaming him. I'm blaming the president of the United States. I'm going to stay on that. And damn it, I hope the GOP lose votes because of it if we lose tonight. I'm going to be against them. I'm telling you that right now. You better not lose tonight's game. I've been fair-minded, down the middle, as an independent for the long time. Hell hath no fury like Stephen A. scorned if the New York Knicks lose tonight. I'm going to be in their ass like back pockets, like white on rice. I'm telling you that right now. We better not lose tonight's game. We were riding. We were flowing, and this man go sit up there and show up to the garden tonight. I mean, you got to be kidding me. You got people got to show up 4 or 5 hours before the damn game.
15: That's what he's mad about.
14: No. I'm mad about the watch parties.
11: I just want to know who has their back pockets in their ass. Every time I hear that, it confuses me. Like, why did he say back pockets?
0: You are heavy to ass this morning.
11: That's just crazy.
0: But he's right. It did mess up, but that wasn't the reason they lost. And I hope that the NBA has a conversation with these refs, because we could all agree the last two games, these refs have been horrible.
10: Yeah.
0: They've been bad.
11: It wasn't just the refs, man. Kat didn't have a good game either. Mikal Bridges didn't have a good game. Jalen Brunson didn't have a good shooting game. Like, I hate when people say The players didn't play well. But that's why they lost.
0: But also, the last two games, the refs were horrible.
11: They were horrible.
0: The second game, they were horrible. And the third game, they were horrible. Yes, made a lot of calls and made up calls.
11: But if Kat scores 25 and Mikal scores 20, they win that game.
0: But there was a lot of bad calls.
10: So Trump, remember Trump responded to Stephen A. Smith and said that Stephen A. Smith had a low IQ and shouldn't run for president, right?
13: He always calling somebody dumb.
10: Yes. Well, Stephen A. Smith responded. He talked somebody a lot black. About the points that you guys just brought up, the game and how the players played. But he also responded directly to Trump, doubling down in addition to all of that Trump ruined the game. Let's take a listen.
14: Our president showed up in New York City last night, and needless to say, what I feared would happen ended up happening. The New York Knicks lost, and obviously I'm blaming him. Why am I blaming him, ladies and gentlemen? It's very, very simple. Because the president disrupted our mojo. I've said this on many occasions over the last 24 hours, and I'm saying it again. The man messed things up. Number one, New York Knicks haven't won a title since 1973. At that time, our president was 26 years of age. He was not a toddler. He was not a child. He was there. He was there in 70 when Willis Reed walked through the tunnel. He was there in 1973 when Walt Clyde Frazier dropped 30 plus in a game 7. He knows over the last 53 years, we haven't had a moment to celebrate since that period in time. He knows exactly what New Yorkers have been through, and he didn't care.
11: I didn't listen to the whole Stephen A. Smith rant, but that sounded too pleasant.
10: Yeah.
11: Like, that don't sound like what do you say he was going to bring the wrath and the fury? Mm-hmm. And we've seen Stephen A. go way harder on people. That was too pleasant for Trump. Because you said that if they was going to lose, you was going to be in his ass like white on rice. What did he say?
13: The back pocket.
11: Back pocket. Yeah. Okay. Yeah, it sounded like he was up in his ass just now.
10: Well,
11: didn't sound like he was on his ass, to be honest.
10: He responded across platforms, but he also talked about the fact that he called out President Trump. He says that Trump has been running from him. Let's take a listen to Stephen A. Smith on Trump running from him.
14: You want to talk about IQ? I could say I put my IQ up against yours any day of the week. I could go one better. I could ask you why you've been running from me the last year since I wanted to talk to you. I could ask you to debate me, since you think you that dude, okay? We can go a myriad of ways with all of this, but I'm not going to let you off the hook because none of that is important. I do appreciate the fact that you called me a nice guy because, don't tell anybody, but I actually am a very nice guy until you tug at me a little bit. And then after that, I got to show my other side.
11: Nah, I listen to Stephen A. a lot. That ain't the energy I wanted. You know what I mean? I needed him to give Trump that LeBron energy.
0: This is a great country. Mm. You could just go at the president and say whatever you want, and he could go back
10: and
0: at
10: I
0: you.
10: And I also feel like
11: first of all, who says you can do that? We don't know what we don't know what the consequences and the repercussions of Stephen A. doing that are going to be yet.
10: That was from First Take, but Stephen A. did respond on his own platform as well.
11: Okay, that might have went harder then.
10: Yeah, and I feel like he has on his own platform. He takes more time with ripping into the fact that Donald Trump is just not a good, he does a little bit more over there, but I do feel.
11: Well, why you ain't play none of that? You play all the pleasant stuff.
10: But I do still feel like it wasn't what you're saying. Like I don't feel like he went in as much as we assumed that he would.
11: I ain't got nothing to compare it to because I ain't here. You ain't playing for me this morning, Lauren. Well, now I'm just lost.
10: Listen, we played what we had, and in the next hour, we'll be back with the latest. And we're going to talk about LeBron being titled by Time as the athlete of the century.
13: Damn. You know how long a century is? That's 100 years. That.
11: He's not the athlete.
0: Of no, he's not.
10: We'll discuss it in the next latest.
0: To me, but we'll discuss.
11: Muhammad Ali. It's a lot of athletes of the century. Yeah, the century, 100 years.
0: Yeah, I'm going Michael
11: That's
0: Jordan.
11: That's a long time. It's a long time.
0: Michael Jordan. But anyway, all right. Front Page News is next. So don't go anywhere. It's the Breakfast Club. Good morning.
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0: Put some lotion on your big toe. The left one.
1: What's wrong with you, man?
2: Yes, this song.
0: Why do y'all not like advice?
2: Hey, yo, ain't no advice.
1: Ain't no advice. Why are you looking at me? You ashy?
2: All you gotta
1: put some lotion on that big toe.
2: Bond. All you gotta do is just hand somebody some lotion. You do not gotta say that. Big toe is ashy. All right. I say that.
1: Morning, everybody. We are the Breakfast Club. Let's get in some front page news. Now, tonight, again, is game four. The Spurs take on the Knicks at the Garden.
2: Let's go, Evie.
1: 8:30 p.m. And like everybody's been saying, Wemby needs to feel the wrath, the fact that he mushed Jalen Brunson on the floor like that.
0: Yes,
1: I mean, even Draymond Green, he said if that was Steph Curry, if he was playing and they would have did that to Steph Curry.
3: Don't not for one second think he pushed him down and none of the guys on the Knicks team did anything. Don't not for one second think that didn't matter. Oh, that mattered.
4: Jalen Brunson stood up for himself there, but nobody else really did.
3: I wish Steph Curry would stand up for himself right there and not just watch Victor Wembanyama take his hand in the back of Steph Curry's head.
4: What would Draymond Green have done right there?
3: I'm probably going to get thrown out right there. And it may cost us game three. But game
4: four. You would have done, what was the thing you said to that Hana Hoops account? I'm going to crush those two.
3: Oh, yeah.
4: That's what you would have done.
3: Absolutely. By the way, you're not pushing Steph Curry by the back of the head down to the ground. And I'm seeing Josh Hart was like, yo, no, you get right in there and you make something happen. Because guess what? I may get thrown out of game three because you're not doing that. But when I come back for game four, you got to deal with me. And you know you got to deal with me.
0: You got to get in his ass tonight. Well, first right, 3 minutes, somebody need to be in Wemby ass.
2: Oof.
0: Like back pockets.
1: I'm with you.
0: Oh, whatever Stephen A. says.
1: Yeah, yeah. He's on your ass like back pockets.
2: Oh, so confusing.
1: What's up, Mimi?
5: Good morning, Envy, Jess, Charlamagne. How y'all doing this morning?
2: Hey, girl.
5: Good morning. So we start this hour in Washington, where House Republicans have passed a $70 billion immigration enforcement package that will fund ICE and Border Patrol through the rest of President Trump's term. The bill, it passed by just two votes and now heads to the president's desk for his signature. The funding fight comes as immigration remains one of the most decisive issues in the country, with Democrats raising concerns about detention centers, enforcement tactics, and accountability, while Republicans argue more resources are needed to secure the border and carry out deportations. And meanwhile, Trump's border czar, Tom Homan, he's warning New York could soon see a major increase in ICE operations. So Homan says he's preparing to send, quote, more ICE agents than you've ever seen to New York after Governor Kathy Hochul signed new measures limiting cooperation between local law enforcement and federal immigration authorities. Let's listen.
6: She signed the legislation anyways, so I made her a promise. You're going to see more ICE agents you've ever seen in New York City, and it's coming. I just reviewed an operational plan. I'm not going to tell you exactly when it's going to happen, but it's coming. I'm keeping my promise. We're going to send more ICE agents to New York because you took away the efficiencies of safe arrests in county jails.
7: So, Tom, it looks like Congress is going to finally pass that $70 billion immigration bill. It's not going to have that red tape. So tell me, what are the funding...
0: Well, y'all going to pay for booing Donald Trump at the game the other night. Jeez. Okay?
2: Jesus.
5: Yes. Well, Homan says if local police won't help ICE, federal agents will simply increase their presence on the ground. So that's where we are. No timeline as of yet. But as you heard, he said that he promised that that is something that he's working toward.
0: Mm-hmm.
5: And staying in Washington, another high profile name is now being pulled deeper into the ongoing fallout into the Jeffrey Epstein file. So Microsoft co-founder Bill Gates is expected to appear before a congressional panel today as lawmakers continue reviewing documents tied to Epstein's network and connections to some of the most powerful men. Now, Republicans on the House Oversight Committee, they requested that Gates testify after his name appeared multiple times in documents released during the Justice Department's Epstein investigation. Now, Gates, has not been accused of any wrongdoing and has repeatedly said his relationship with Epstein was strictly tied to philanthropy. But lawmakers are continuing to examine why several influential figures maintain those relationships with Epstein even after his 2008 guilty plea. Now, the closed door interview, it comes as Congress continues to dig, into those connections, political connections, business and tech, including past scrutiny involving, former presidents. So we'll see what happens. That is expected to happen today on Capitol Hill.
0: I just always wonder about stories like this, man, because, if Bill Gates was some type of entertainer, probably a black entertainer, this would be front page news everywhere. You couldn't escape the story. But when it's somebody like Bill Gates, just this, no white tech guys. It's like, yeah, he's all over the Epstein files and he's testifying today, but it's just like a blip on the radar. Even if it's a blip, it ain't even a blip.
5: Yeah.
0: People probably wouldn't even hear this if you didn't report it just now, Mimi.
5: Yeah, there's a lot happening with that. And I don't know, I feel like we got to keep the Epstein files in the news because there's just so many other things happening and it's very important. So, and lastly, so for anyone who's ever gone out to dinner with friends and you end up stuck doing the math at the end of the day, at the end of the dinner, Apple says it's trying to make that whole situation easier. So the company, they just announced a new iPhone feature that lets you point your camera at the receipt, tap what you ordered, and automatically send payments through Apple Cash. So for an example, if you got the burger and the fries and your friend got lobster and cupcakes, the phone can now split it up for you. So this is coming right in the middle of social media is having this etiquette debate right now. Should people split the bill? Should everybody split the bill evenly or just pay for what they ordered? And so Apple apparently caught on to that. And they said that they are trying to help that conversation go smoother by helping you guys if you go out to dinner.
2: Love
5: and
2: it.
5: You don't have to
2: love
5: have
2: it. Love it.
0: What the hell because you need Apple for that?
2: I hate for somebody to come. No, because I hate for somebody to come to a big group dinner, right? And then be like, oh, at the end, you're like, are we going to do card or can I pay you for this?
1: Nah,
2: or
1: you
2: can
1: should know before you order. My burger, $20, the fries, $3, and I got one soda, $4.
2: You'd be surprised.
0: But that's my point. Why do you need Apple for that? I mean, if you're pulling out your calculator to do the math.
2: Yeah, but you'd be surprised how many broke ass people come out expecting for a friend to pay for their ish. No.
1: Well, no. It'd be that, you know, like somebody that drinks a lot at dinner and they'd be like, let's split the bill. Yeah. They had 10 drinks and you only had one.
2: Yeah.
0: But y'all should know that before anybody puts something in their mouth. Who's taking care of what?
2: You're right.
0: You know what you got in your pocket. So if you know you ain't got no money, you shouldn't be acting like that.
2: People don't know how to act their wage, Charlamagne.
0: But if you're in a group setting with people, you should like, okay, who's paying for all of this? Like,
2: before
0: seriously,
2: you
0: before
2: even
0: I
2: order,
0: indulge,
2: before, yeah.
0: Who's paying? Because if I'm paying, you know, my order going to be a little different. You
1: know that's so, the truth. It's the truth.
0: It's the truth. Just letting you know.
2: I can't stand
0: it. But if you invited me out, it's a little bit different. If I say, yo, come have drinks with me. Come eat with me.
2: I'm expecting for you to pay for this.
0: Absolutely.
2: Okay.
0: But right, I want to assume, but you know, I think you can make all of that. You can figure that out before you even put something in your mouth.
2: Okay.
0: Pause.
1: You keep putting things in your mouth today. All right. Thank you, Mimi.
0: You've been putting stuff in your mouth since the 90s.
1: What? Stop okay. it. What's wrong with right. you?
2: Stop
0: since
2: it.
0: Since the
2: What's
0: 90s. You heard of me?
2: I'm a lady.
0: You heard of me? Don't my business. What are you doing?
5: What are
1: you doing? He's been talking about asses this morning and putting things in his mouth all morning.
0: I've not been talking about no asses.
1: Yes, you have. You've been on everything ass. This guy's lighting the ass. This guy's on his ass. This guy's in his ass.
0: I said put Wimby on his ass, okay?
1: Then you said he's lighting ass.
0: Yeah, he's lighting ass.
1: Then you said I want to put something on his ass.
0: I ain't say nothing, man. You know what?
2: Oh, God.
0: That's why you've been doing it since the 90s.
1: Yo, stop.
0: All right? You ever wonder how Envy got all them cars?
2: That's why his father would be mad at him.
0: Look no further than his throat, huh?
2: What? That's why his father would be mad at him.
0: Yes.
2: He's like, uh-uh.
0: Oh, sissy.
2: Uh-uh.
0: What your daddy call you? Come on, say it.
2: Mm-mm.
0: Say it one time.
1: What you mean that one time I got the earring? Remember I got that earring? I got an earring.
2: Damn, man.
1: It was only one. It was the left side
0: earring. What'd he call you?
2: Jesus.
0: This is the 80s now. So
1: you know what he's called me. You know what he called me. I came home with that errand. He was like, let me see. He said, what are you on?
0: Right.
1: So, Dad, you can't say that. I can say what I want to say. All right, Dad. All right, Pops.
2: Oh, man.
1: All right. That is Front Page News. Now, when we come back, thank you, Mimi.
5: Thank you.
1: When we come back, artist Nick Grant will be joining us. His album Smile is out now. It's The Breakfast Club. Good morning.
8: The Breakfast Club.
1: The truth will be revealed. 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

0: JNV, Jess Hilarious, Charlamagne Tha Guy. We are the Breakfast Club. Long Roses here as well. We got a special guest in the building.
1: Yes, indeed.
0: His new album, Smile, is out now. Ladies and gentlemen, Nick Graham. Welcome.
2: What's up, y'all? What's
0: How
2: up, y'all? Full
0: Good
2: house
0: morning.
2: Today.
3: Yeah.
1: Love it. Yeah, Dan, it's the first time you got a full house?
2: Yeah. Yeah.
0: Remember, I was halfway. Remember, I ran out and came back again. Remember?
1: Yeah. Oh, yes, yeah, you're right. You're right. But no, Lauren wasn't here then, I don't think.
3: Mm-mm.
1: Nah, Lauren wasn't here. How are you, my brother?
2: I'm doing good, man. It's going to be better.
1: First track on the album is called Another Classic.
2: Yeah.
1: What defines a classic? Can you say that you got a classic?
2: Nah, you can't.
1: Okay.
2: That's
1: okay.
2: Just, it was sarcasm in the title just because of my, you know, my two EPs, two albums before that was the Sunday Dinner album. So, you know, that was like, you know, my magnum opus into the game and, you know, people like really respecting that I can make a body of work. So, yeah, that was, just sarcasm, just a play on words.
3: Are you now the title of the album, Smile? Are you telling the world to smile or are you talking about yourself?
2: I'm telling myself to smile because last year was very, very hectic. A lot of ups and downs last year. I lost 3 people last year.
1: Oh, wow. Mm. Sorry to hear that.
3: Sorry.
2: A sister, my cousin Young Scooter. I don't know if people know Young Scooter.
3: Oh, wow.
1: Yeah.
2: Scooter, and I lost a childhood friend. So it was like me going through that and still having to navigate the business.
3: Mm. Yeah.
2: Just staying sharp.
1: I didn't know you and Scooter was related. That's funny. I mean, I know both of y'all from Walterboro.
2: Yeah, yeah, yeah.
1: But
2: you
1: know, I didn't know y'all was related.
2: Everybody related. It's so small. Mm-hmm.
1: Do y'all know each other when y'all was young and everything, too?
2: Yeah, I grew up with Scooter.
1: Wow.
2: Yeah.
1: I didn't know that.
2: Yeah.
3: And are you talking about it, like your loss and going through it on the album?
2: Absolutely.
3: Yeah.
2: Absolutely. My sister being like the main person who was like, she moved me to Atlanta. She came to get me from my grandma. She moved me to Atlanta. And yeah, that was like, you know, my mother didn't raise me, so that was like my mother figure. So it was like super close, you know. So, yeah, you know, that stuff is like very difficult to talk about. But, you know, I just feel like somebody in the world, old or young, is going through the same thing.
3: Yeah.
2: And, you know, it'd be criminal for me to not speak about it.
0: And is that the image you have on your page? Because I see a woman on your page.
2: Yeah, that's
0: your
2: right,
0: sister.
2: Yeah.
0: Did you want to quit? Because sometimes, you know, people look at things and be like, I did this because of my sister.
3: Yeah.
0: I did this because of my cousin. And now that they're not here, I don't know if it's going to fulfill me the same.
2: Man, I've always been very persistent. I mean, you know, I've been here a lot of times and, you know, been knowing you guys for years. So, you know, it's other things that made me want to quit and not, you know, just give up just the business in general. But in a weird way, this kind of made me, like, keep going for sure. Yeah, just kind of like, I can't stop now. I'm so deep in. It's like,
4: you got a song on there called Your Price Tag Song.
2: Yeah.
4: Where it kind of talks about a lot of the thing. It's like you want the success and you want to be able to kind of move on from certain things, but then there's a lot that comes with that. Like nothing in life is free and nothing
2: for
4: in the
2: sure.
4: world is free.
2: Yeah. Shout out Westside Gunn and Young Chris too. Two guys that I just look up to as musicians and artists. So yeah, man, it's just that battle, that back and forth. You know, that back and forth of you want all of these things and especially when you're coming in the game, you want everything.
4: And you're so open-eyed and excited and you know?
2: I said that in one of my records. Like, I came in the industry a wide-eyed child. It's no surprise they molested my style because it's like I had all of these things, aspirations I wanted to do. And, you know, when you're younger and you see that and people see you, like, want that and they have access to it.
1: You did it.
3: Oh, wow.
4: Oh, my God.
3: Jesus.
1: Trudeau.
2: No, you're not lying.
1: It's true, though. People say, you know what? I mean, I didn't even mean it in that way.
0: What way did you mean it?
1: What
0: way did you mean it?
1: He understood what I was saying.
2: Nah, for sure. For sure. So, yeah.
1: There's executives that can take advantage of that.
0: That was a better way to say it.
1: People that can take advantage
2: of that. For sure, 100%. And if you don't have a certain amount of stability in your spirit and, you know, integrity, you know, you can get swayed.
1: You know, you've always been labeled a lyricist, too. Is that a compliment or is that a box?
2: Man. That's an amazing question. I love the label lyricist, of course. Of course, just from the people that I grew up listening to, Tupac's, the Nas, and the Jay-Z's. But now it's like we're in a certain era where people like, oh, we don't want to hear that shit anymore. You know what I'm saying? It's like, people don't want to think. People don't, you know, so that comes with it, too. So, yeah, I just think it's not the cool thing to do today, be a lyricist, you know?
1: The only reason I say I think sometimes, you know, you're respected for bars, but sometimes that keeps people from seeing the full artist. Or you might do a record that it might be some turn up that you actually brother, like. But they're like, Nick, do. Why are you doing Nick? Yeah, you can't do that.
2: This is unfamiliar for me. Like, I'm not, they don't want to see you in a certain space, but you know, it's the duality of artists. Like, we got to try and do everything. You know what I'm saying? So that's what your favorite artists do. And if you don't allow them to grow and do that, you know, it kind of stunts hip hop. It kind of stunts your position in a way where you can't, like, be progressive in this thing for real.
1: So what are you doing that, no, what are others doing that maybe you're not doing? Because Kendrick is a lyricist, right? A Drake is a lyricist. A Cole is a lyricist. So
2: for sure.
1: Wale, all these people have had different commercial success. They're all lyricists. We just saw Jade at the Roots Picnic give a soliloquy of bars that everybody's talking about. Like,
2: man, that's so crazy. We just had it. Me and one of my friends just had this conversation. And he was like, yo, you know, the big three is like, was selfish in a way. Because when you look at all of these different artists, when you look at the Kendrick Lamars, the J. Cole's, and, you know, the Drake's, with Drake, it was Lil Wayne. With Cole, it was Jay-Z. Mm. With Kendrick, it was Dr. Dre. He was like, you know, lyrically, and lyricism is like a boys club. Mm-hmm. So if you have a certain level of talent, you have to be ushered in by people that we already love and respect. That kind of makes it easier to, you know, it makes your music more palatable. And people open their ears a little more once somebody else brings you in.
1: That makes a lot of sense.
4: Mm-hmm. I think that's kind of the conversation you was having, Char, about J. Cole and J.D. Like how, I mean, he's there, he's on the label, but there are people who would say they feel like he didn't support him the way he should have, even though he's already doing well. But you kind of do need that stand.
2: Absolutely. That goes back to 50 Cent, Eminem, Dr. Dre. Yeah. That goes back to that. Like, you know, I'm not sure. This is kind of a little before my time, but even what I'm thinking now, it's like Jay-Z too. Like, we love Jay forever, but when Biggie did like this, it was kind of different, kind of changed everything for him.
1: Even before that, it was a jazz old. I get what you're saying. Like, yeah, that's interesting.
2: You know what I'm saying? I think that helps. That helps the artist more.
1: You was flirting with the TDE thing at one point, though, right?
2: Yeah. Punch is my man. Punch was one of the few people that, like, I stayed close to in the business. But he was doing this group thing. He was doing this group thing. And at the time, it wasn't just, like, the best thing for me in that moment. So,
0: Well, he wanted you to be in one of the groups.
2: He wanted me to be in one of them.
0: What group was it?
2: A Room Full of Mirrors. Shout out to them,
1: why
2: too.
1: Why not, though?
2: Man, I think a lot of it was ego.
1: Okay.
2: Me just being in a certain space in my career, and it was like I felt like I was starting from scratch again, you know. Mm-hmm. And you know, it was a little bit of fear and ego of having to go back to doing that.
0: I want to ask, you know, when you do see artists who might not be as lyrical as you or as nice as you, but you see they have more success, does that bother you at all?
2: Nah, my race is different. I just think my journey and my time and what I do is just different, you know. I never say what nobody deserves or what they don't deserve. I don't know what they've been through, so I can't say, you know, this person doesn't deserve this. But for me, man, I'm just, you know, I know I wave a certain flag and I just got to stay on that.
1: Have you ever been taken off any? I remember you saying that before. You got took off some records, right? Like some records from like some artists that feature probably could have changed a lot.
2: Yeah, a few people. Or I was supposed to show up to a lot of different studio sessions and it was like, don't show up.
1: Yeah.
2: Just come tomorrow and lay your verse. And, you know, if it's like that, I don't even want to go.
1: But don't you feel like sometimes, man, that is a part of my story, so why not tell it?
2: Right. I do, but I just feel like that causes more conflict and puts more things in my pathway to where I'm trying to get to. You know what I'm saying?
1: You think people can really block? Nobody can block your blessing. What's for you is for you.
2: Mm-hmm. Man, that's a great thing, but I've seen so many people, like, you know, mess up a lot of different things for people that could advance people's careers. Mm-hmm. You know what I'm saying? So it's like, in a weird way, yeah, nobody can block your blessings, but
1: there's a lot of sensitive gangsters out there.
2: Great segue. Yeah, it's a lot of them. It's a lot of them, man. And it's like, God is going to give it to you in another way, but this is one of the few things I've seen where people can kind of, you know, change your trajectory.
0: Mm-hmm.
2: You know what I mean? So, yeah.
0: All right, we got more with Nick Grant when we come back. Don't move. It's The Breakfast Club. Good morning.

0: Just Larry, Charlamagne Tha God. We are The Breakfast Club. Lola Rose is here as well. We're still kicking in with Nick Grant. His album Smile is out now. Jess.
1: You having a listening experience June 5th at the Brooklyn Public Library. Mm-hmm. Why the library? I think it's dope, but why did you choose the
2: I saw Jay-Z doing something there. So.
1: Okay.
2: I wanted to do it. Yeah, just
1: nice.
2: Let's be honest, yeah. I saw that and I loved his like mm-hmm. this whole thing he had on display with the albums and stuff. So I was like, yo, I want to try something like that.
3: Unless he been to a library, Jeff.
1: What?
3: Unless he been to a library.
1: I'll be going. So when you have the listening experience, right?
3: Yeah. Why the f*** you in a library? Albums, just so crazy.
2: Who reads books anymore? Like, why you there?
1: This is great. But although the name of the album is Smile, right? It's a lot of heavy things that you're talking about.
2: Yeah.
1: And you don't think it'll be very emotional? Like, how you gonna get used? How you gonna get through the listening experience? Yo, this is a heavy ass album in a library. So you don't think you're gonna cry?
3: Cry about what?
1: In the library. Yo, the album. Did you listen to the album?
3: Nick, books make you cry.
1: No, I'm not talking about like that, yo.
3: You mean when he's performing some of these records?
1: That's what I'm saying. There's a lot of things on the album that's very heavy. It's heavy hitting, yo.
2: Books is tonight. You put a book in the room, yo.
1: Anyway, yeah.
2: Tonight.
1: So, yeah, you don't think about it like that. It's gonna be a very emotional night.
4: Don't cry the paperbacks.
2: No, I'm not gonna cry.
1: Never mind. Just go ahead. Because they make it funny, but it's a real question.
2: For sure.
1: It's different.
2: It's different. It is different when you this would be the biggest crowd that I played the album in front of. So yes. Like to seeing them and being in the moment as the music is being mm-hmm. played, and it's like it's bittersweet in a way.
1: Because that could hit somebody else like, oh,
2: for sure.
1: Like, I lost such and such.
2: Yeah.
1: I'm trying to still get through. I'm trying to navigate grief and you know what I mean?
2: 100%. And all of these people are here for you. So it's like the moment of like,
1: right.
2: Like, damn, this is a beautiful moment, but we talking about this. So now I'm with you.
1: But you're not going to cry.
2: There's nothing wrong with crying.
1: Yeah, and it's Men's Mental Health Month. I don't know if you knew that, but
2: I didn't know that.
3: You still talking?
1: That's crazy. We're doing the interview. My bad, Nick. Yo, Nick, this is probably why I went here when you came last time. They don't take me serious, yo.
4: Just wanted to go to the library.
1: If I had shows in Atlanta, I would come to the library. It was like I even wrote a book, yo. Like, look.
2: Yeah,
1: I even wrote a book, so you know, library's cool.
2: Library's cool.
3: How do you feel when people diss people on your projects?
2: What are you talking about?
3: How do you think Dr. Umar gonna feel?
2: He's gonna cook him.
3: How do you think Dr. Umar gonna feel about what Sci High said?
2: Oh,
3: he ain't heard it yet, probably, but boy, when he hear it.
2: He's gonna get me too for letting him do that. I told that gonna get us embarrassed.
3: But you gotta let artists be artists, though.
2: Nah, 100%. 100%.
3: Yeah.
2: But nah, yeah.

0: Jess Hilarious, Charlamagne Tha God. We are the Breakfast Club. Now, yes. Cheryl Underwood joined us this morning, so she's going to be sitting in during...
1: Well, first of all, dropping the clues bombs for Cheryl Underwood. Yes. Cheryl is in New York City because she's doing The View all week, and so she just decided to pull up on The Breakfast Club real quick before she head over there.
0: That's right.
1: She's going to be late. We're not going to have you late, Cheryl. You got
2: to... No, that's why I got the glam. Shout out to Dale McDonald putting me together. So now I just got to change my clothes and then listen to what they talking about in the Hot Topics. I hope we talk about the Knicks and the President, President Trump, Jinx. In the Knicks. He jinxed him.
1: Well, right now we do a segment called The Latest with Lauren, right? So it's like Hot Topics.
3: It's the Hot Topic.
2: Yeah. Got it.
3: But we already got through the Knicks and all that stuff. So we don't go into some other
1: things. Let's see what she got.
0: Let's play it.
2: Okay.
4: What you want to know? The Latest with Lauren LaRosa.
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3: Lauren. 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
1: LL Cool Bay.
10: Talk to me.
3: All right, y'all. So we're going to start this hour with a congratulations to Serena Williams. So she got back on the court.
2: Congratulations.
3: Yes, and in her first game back, she won her doubles victory at the HSBC Championship.
1: She started playing already.
0: Congrats to her.
1: She was coming back like 2 days ago.
3: So there was like a month ago an announcement that she was going to be coming back. But there was like an official thing that happened, which was like the day or two before the match actually happened. So she scored a decisive doubles win in her return to pro tennis. She paired with Canada's Victoria and Boko. She's 19 years old in her first round of the championship women's doubles at the Queen's Club in London.
0: Okay.
2: Yeah, so I got a question.
3: Go ahead.
2: Do you think that the row is the diet, the injection is making her feel young? No, for real. I'm on it too.
1: So what's she on?
2: I'm on Zepbound.
1: She on Zep. What's Serena on?
3: It's like a GLP-1.
2: Yeah, GLP-1.
3: Yeah, GLP-1.
2: I'm on GLP-1 too. And I'm gonna say something. It make me feel young, and I'll be trying to holler.
3: So look, she lost. Serena Williams lost 34 pounds over a year using it, right? And we were having a conversation, me and the producers, because one of the producers, he was like, she shouldn't be able to play because she's taking this weight loss thing. And I'm like, but it's not a steroid. I guess because they're saying if you're lighter, like physically in your body, you can move better on the court. That was something
2: but
3: that
2: that's
3: brought
2: the
3: up.
2: Point, it's the same as staying fit. That's right. That's exactly. Yeah. It does more things for you. I'm no longer pre-diabetic.
3: Yes.
2: No longer high blood pressure.
3: Amazing.
2: Everything. And it makes you feel that conversation that's in your head.
3: Yes. Mm-hmm.
2: You don't feel that anymore. Also, it lessens anxiety. Mm-hmm. Like if you anxiously eat or you anxiously shop, it makes me want to like move around better. And that's why I think them youngins, the YNs be trying to holler at me, and I'll be like, for real, do you know how old
3: I'm? They be DM?
2: Yeah, because I have a different swag, and I'll be like, all right, this is what you're trying to do.
1: I think it's because they heard about that basket weave you be talking
2: about.
1: Yeah,
2: I do what I do. Listen, I tell you, I'm not the prettiest, but I'm the most focused.
1: I never want to see you do that again.
3: Serena has talked about the fact that it has helped her cholesterol as well too. So it does all of that,
2: and I'm proud of her. And a lot of us need to be talking about what we're doing and how we're getting in shape.
3: I agree. Now, speaking of good health, Deion Sanders, we know that he was battling bladder cancer. He was sat down on GMA, and he had an announcement about being cancer free. Let's take a listen.
11: What are you looking forward to this upcoming season?
12: Winning.
11: Okay.
12: And I'm healthy. I got my health back. I got my swagger back, thanks to the pins. I got my me back. You know, last year this time, I'm fighting cancer.
11: Yeah.
12: Didn't know which way it was going to go. Thank you for being the friend and the man of God that you are, to call me and check on me and make sure I'm straight. And I thank you for that. But I'm fully back now. Last year this time, it wasn't a good look. But I'm thankful that we fought the battle fighting cancer. Mm-hmm. And it was a tremendous and a tumultuous battle. And I'm thankful to be sitting here right now.
1: What a blessing. And he got a young girl to take care of him.
3: Amen. Was so in love and smiley and just doing all the things. Yes. I love watching him in those vlogs. But shout out to Deion Sanders.
2: Amen. Mm-hmm. Amen.
3: I
1: want to ask Cheryl something. Would you like dating younger men or older men? Because when you're dating older men, you're going to have to deal with stuff like this.
2: I talk about it in my show. I date a youngin', you know, but they smell like weed and, you know. But I like an old man. I like an old man with a slave name. I talk about it in this show. It's probably going to be in the special. But I would date a man who wants to date me. Age doesn't matter. Race doesn't matter. I prefer a black man because I think a black man understands our struggle in life. I want to build with a black man. But say I'm lesbian, yo. You want to holler at a girl? Yeah. Holler at me.
1: Did Drewski ever get in your DMs?
2: Listen. Not the smile.
0: Yeah, he blushing over there.
1: You shot your shot at Drewski up here.
2: No, he shot his shot first, and I was come on, what you trying to do?
3: So he was just in New York yesterday.
2: She said, with your little cuddly self. Mm-hmm.
3: Was that, did y'all get together in real life?
2: But I also saw a couple of girls. Juicy was kind of hollering. And see, I'm not against you. Once you start making money and everybody start getting your eyeline, go on over there. Matter of fact, I'm going to help you. Juicy, you looking at okay? Let me holler at her. Hey, girl, come on over here. I'm going to tag you in like wrestling. You're going to take this Juicy with me. I'm not doing this by myself. Right. Juicy is a husky boo.
0: All right. That is the latest written on. Now, Charlamagne, who you giving me a donkey to, man?
1: Listen, man, four after the hour, we need a pastor named Gwendolyn Rowe to come to the front of the congregation. We'd like to have a word with her. We got to get Cheryl out of here. Cheryl,
0: yeah,
1: got to get to the view.
0: Appreciate you. We'll see you tomorrow.
2: Okay, we'll see y'all tomorrow. And thank y'all for having me. I look forward to coming back. And you agreed to the movie without reading the script, because we got the script. And I'm just restarting. Yeah, come on, stop playing. You got the money. Stop playing, Charlamagne.
1: Good morning, Cheryl.
2: Okay, I'm going to tell everybody.
0: Up next is the Breakfast Club. Good morning.
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1: You know, this is why I like us being live on Netflix, because stuff like that happens all the time where people just be popping up, pulling up, and you don't get to see it. You know what I mean? But you got to see Cheryl Underwood this morning. She'll be joining us again tomorrow. Yeah. But Donkey of the Day for Wednesday, June 10th, goes to 59-year-old Fort to a 59-year-old Fort Pierce pastor named Gwendolyn Denise Rowe. Now, Fort Pierce is in Florida. And what does your Uncle Charla always say about Florida? The craziest people in America come from the Bronx and all of Florida, and today is no exception. See, Gwendolyn is facing 5 counts of child neglect with great bodily harm after she allegedly abused 5 siblings she took in. The headline says, and I quote, "Pastor ate KFC and Popeyes while her foster kids starved." Let's go to 25 WPBF News for the report, please.
10: This is 59-year-old Gwendolyn Roll. Fort Pierce police say she's a pastor at a local church and up until last week served as an unofficial foster parent for 5 siblings, ages 4 through 9, after their father left them in her care. 2 of those kids are nonverbal and attend a special needs school.
11: They were just left there for her to care for. She is not a licensed foster care parent. She was doing a favor for somebody. And what ended up happening was the sequence of events with this was that she neglected their child care.
10: According to Roll's arrest affidavit, last Tuesday, police got an anonymous tip reporting abuse and neglect at Roll's home on Booker Street. And when officers got there, they say they found the home in a deplorable state.
11: That house has 2 bathrooms, one in the master and one for open use of the rest of the house. That bathroom was completely gutted, so there was no shower, there was no bathtub, there was a toilet that was completely stuffed, clogged.
10: Authorities say Roll kept the master bathroom locked when she wasn't at home.
11: We had reports and eyewitness information that the kids were using the bathroom in a bucket outside of the house. That was the only way they were allowed to use the bathroom.
1: Now, if these allegations are true, let me take this time on The Breakfast Club this morning to remind folks what a pastor actually is, okay? The word pastor comes from the Latin word for shepherd, okay? A shepherd feeds the flock, okay? A shepherd protects the flock. A shepherd comforts the flock. A shepherd lays down their life for the flock, okay? A shepherd does not neglect the flock, all right? And the flock would have had Popeyes, okay? The flock would have had KFC, okay? See, somewhere along the way, we've gotten confused, okay? We've made being a pastor about, you know, microphones and titles and church anniversaries and the Facebook, Instagram live sermons, but being a pastor isn't about how loud you preach. It's about how well you serve. And Pastor Gwendolyn Denise Rowe did not serve these kids well at all. Okay, Jesus said, whatever you do unto the least of these, you've done unto me. Which means how you treat the vulnerable, you know, that is the ministry, okay? Not the sermon, all right? Not the collection plate, okay? Not the title in front of your name. It's how you actually treat people. And if these allegations are true, denying children basic necessities, okay? You know, denying them a place to properly shower, okay? Denying them chicken, all right? Forcing them to use buckets as bathrooms and allegedly terrorizing them, abusing them, that's not ministry. That's misery, okay? Are you a shepherd or a wolf, pastor? Okay, see, I need people to understand something. God calls pastors to be servants, okay? And the first, you know, the church isn't just the building, okay? The church is actually the people. To me, all right? The church isn't the building at all. Like, the church is the people. So if you are supposed to be ministering these kids, pouring into these kids, that's what you're supposed to do, okay? They're kids, okay? They're people that can't defend themselves. And that's why this story hurts so much, because whenever someone claiming to represent God is accused of doing the exact opposite of what God requires, they don't just harm people. They damage people's faith. They damage people's trust. And they damage people's understanding of what love and God is supposed to look like. Okay, a pastor's job is not to impress people with scripture, but to reflect God's character, okay? And God's character is love and protection and compassion, service, and sharing the chicken. Okay, Jesus fed 5,000 people with 5 loaves of bread and 2 fish. You could have fed 5 kids with a $10 bigger box. There is a way. If you can't care for the most vulnerable among us, then you have no business calling yourself a shepherd of God's people. Mm. Please let Remy Ma give Pastor Gwendolyn Rowe the biggest hee-haw, please.
0: Hee-haw, hee-haw. You stupid motherfucker. Are you dumb?
1: I don't know what people be thinking, man.
0: Yeah.
1: I really don't.
0: Like, what?
1: Yeah, right. I don't even get it.
0: Gwendolyn. And she was a pastor.
1: You want to see her?
0: I do want to see her, to be honest with you.
1: Let me show you a
0: crazy
1: picture. Oh, Gwendolyn, man.
0: Because the name is definitely black.
1: You sure?
0: Yeah, down south. Let me see. Civil rights.
1: Y'all want to play a game?
0: Yes.
2: Let's do it. Yes, yes, yes, yes.
1: Okay, let's play a game of Guess What Race It Is. All right, give me my clues.
8: I don't want to do it.
1: No, come on, do it.
0: Come on.
1: Do it.
0: I don't want to do it.
1: Do it. Pastor Gwendolyn Denise Rowe, 59 years old of Fort Pierce, Florida, was accused of abusing 5 siblings that she took in, wouldn't share Popeyes and KFC with him. Guess what race she is?
2: You want me to go first? You want me to go first?
1: Go ahead, DJ Envy.
2: Black!
1: Damn.
2: Popeyes.
1: I ain't need to ask you no details, okay? I ain't need to ask you why you thought that. I just asked you, okay? Did I ask you that? Jesus Christ. Jessica Robin Moore.
0: What?
1: 59-year-old woman named Gwendolyn Denise Rowe of Fort Pierce, Florida. She was a pastor. She was accused of abusing 5 siblings that she took in and wouldn't share her KFC and Popeyes with them. Ate in front of them while they starved.
2: Oh, my goodness.
1: Guess what race she is?
0: She's black.
2: KFC and Popeyes?
1: Yeah, because you're the daughter of a pastor.
0: Yes, absolutely. Yes. Not a pastor, a deaconess.
1: A deacon, I'm sorry.
0: Because it's KFC and Popeyes. She didn't want to share it. Her name is Gwendolyn Denise Rowe. Honey.
2: That's a white Gwendolyn. What's the name of the actress?
0: No.
2: Oh, sorry.
0: She is Gwendolyn Denise Rowe.
1: Well.
0: That's civil rights.
1: DJ Envy.
2: Yes.
0: Civil rights, black.
1: Jess Hilarious.
2: Yes.
0: What do you want?
1: Both of you are absolutely correct. Gwendolyn Denise Rowe.
2: Wow.
0: Civil rights.
2: Wow.
0: Yes. Oh, roots. Man. Roots.
1: Now, I don't see civil rights, but I definitely see the struggle. Okay?
2: She might not know we free.
0: No. Yeah, that's what I'm saying. She definitely don't look free.
2: She might not know we free.
0: Yeah.
2: That's crazy. She holding a chicken. She might not know we free.
0: No, see, I got my chicken now. You was going to have to fend for yourself, Cherry.
1: This is kind that's of... That is... I, that is... Is that is funny, man.
0: Yes.
1: She do look like she may not know we free now.
0: She don't look free.
2: She don't know we free now.
0: She don't even look free. Damn.
2: This gotta last a week. Oh my goodness. I hate this show.
0: No.
1: Oh my God.
2: All right. Thank you for that donkey today.
1: Lord have mercy.
2: Now when we come back, Destiny Spurlock will be joining us. She is the first black woman in NASCAR.
1: Yes,
2: so we're going to talk to her next. So don't go anywhere. All right, we go from that to this. It's The Breakfast Club. Good morning.
0: Right.
12: The Breakfast Club.
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2: Morning, everybody. It's DJ Envy, Jess Hilarious, Charlamagne Tha God. We are The Breakfast Club. Long Rose is here as well. We got a special guest in the building.
3: Yes, indeed.
2: Destiny Spurlock, welcome.
4: Thank you. Hey, yes, y'all. I'm really happy to be here.
2: How are you feeling this morning?
4: I feel good. It's not too early, so we feel good.
5: You don't got to throw up?
4: No. Why would I have to throw up?
3: Why would you have to throw up?
5: Because reading this article where you were about to do your debut, your race, and you turned and was like, I think I'm about to throw up.
4: That's hilarious. Because I was so nervous. Like, that was my debut, right? Yeah. And I've worked so hard to get to this point. So it's like, I'm here finally, and it's like, okay, nervous, but once I get in the car, I'm good.
3: I thought she was trying to tell everybody you was pregnant. I'm like, damn, Lord.
4: No,
3: I'm not
4: pregnant.
3: No,
4: it's because
5: your coach, Phil Horton, he was saying how, like, that moment showed him how special you were because you're so accomplished, but you're still nervous in the moment.
4: Absolutely.
2: Well, for people that don't know, she was the first black woman to race in NASCAR.
3: Yes.
2: Motorsports racer. How did you get into racing and your love of cars?
4: It's my parents' fault. I'm going to say before I could even walk, they got me a Barbie Jeep. So I was like, okay, this is cool. I turned 3. I got on the back of the motorcycle with them and I'm like, yeah, I think I want to do something like this. My grandfather's the one who introduced me into NASCAR at like an early age, 6, 12, somewhere up in there. Mm-hmm. And I was like, I want to race. Didn't think it was really going to happen. Mm-hmm. Fast forward, I started drag racing motorcycles because of my godfather. And then I was like, okay, we can really take this to the next level. All these opportunities came for me to be able to race in NASCAR, but they all failed. Mm. But now we're here, so it's amazing.
5: Wow.
2: That was a fast story. I know it took longer than that, but that was So let's talk about some of the pitfalls that you had to go through. One being black, two being a woman. So break those down.
4: Yes. So as you know, like you said, it's so many things that you can say I have against me because...
3: superpowers, really.
4: They are. Mm-hmm. I love that. Mm-hmm. To be able to get into NASCAR, you kind of have to be born into it or you have to have a lot of money. Yeah. So I didn't have either of those. So I literally had to figure this out as I'm going. You know, I've had teams that said, hey, come on, let's do it. And then things fall through. Mm-hmm. But I'm just glad I never gave up because I promise you it was times where I'm like, forget it. I kept going. So that shows my perseverance.
3: You know, being the first is always celebrated. But does it ever feel like extra pressure?
4: No, I love that. Everybody asks me that. Do I feel pressure? I don't, because being the first was never my focus. Yeah. It was me doing something that I love. I just happened to be the first and had a great team with me to make it happen.
5: Did you ever look up to anybody in the NASCAR world, motorsport world, anything like that?
4: So when I was little, Dale Earnhardt was my go-to because that was my poppy's favorite, you know. And then I love the DuPont car that, what's his name? Jeff Gordon was in because it was colorful. So I'm a kid. So I'm like, yeah, I'm going to do that. But yeah, that's really it growing up. Mm-hmm. Yeah.
2: You feel like people talk down to you or feel like you don't know the business as well, especially being in race car. Does that happen a lot?
4: All the time. And I think they look at it because I'm new in this space. Mm-hmm. But I've been in the motorsports industry for over 17 years. Mm-hmm. And the first thing that someone ever told me when I first got into this space was learn the business and know the business before you get into it. So I know both sides.
2: Gotcha.
3: And you was a truck driver, right?
4: Yes. I still got my CDL. Yeah.
5: Okay. No, that's right, girl.
3: Okay. You used to drive the big joint?
4: Yeah.
3: Wow.
4: A KW, which is a Kenworth and a Peterbilt. So yeah, ooh. I actually was a flight attendant before that. Stopped being a flight attendant because I'm like, I can't race. Mm-hmm. So, but it's good money. Then I got my CDL. So I can do both.
3: Lauren was a flight attendant too.
4: I was with Delta Airlines.
5: I was with Delta too. How long were you there?
4: I was there for 3 years.
3: Y'all don't
5: I was only there for like 9 months.
4: Really?
5: Yeah.
4: What?
5: But
3: y'all don't have a sign like a
2: Delta sign.
5: No,
2: it's not
5: none of that. You instantly feel that because that Delta training them 8 weeks. How long you were 8 or 10 weeks?
4: No, we were 6 weeks.
5: 6 weeks. How many planes did you learn?
4: All of them, and we had
5: seven or eight.
4: No, it was like at that point it was like 12.
5: Okay, I think we did 8 to start. I think we only did 8.
3: What does that mean? How many planes?
5: You have to learn all
2: the different sizes of planes.
5: There's different exits and it's a whole thing.
4: It's the whole thing. And if you feel,
3: I know you annoying on a plane then. Both of y'all probably.
5: You really be chilling because it's like you kind of know the thing. So you just kind of like watching here and there and you just like, all right, if you feel safe, you chill.
4: Literally.
5: Yeah. You've been doing this over 17, well, you said about 17 years, right? Craziest injury?
4: None.
5: Crazy.
4: Thank God. Yeah,
5: Well, thank God for
2: that. Not even on a bike?
4: I mean, so when I first started racing, I did flip the bike, but then I got back up. They're like, man, we need to check you out. I'm like, I'm good, but is my bike okay? Because I want to keep going. And the bike was fine. I was good.
2: That was a race or just in the street?
4: Yeah, it was in a race.
2: Wow.
4: Yeah.
5: Damn.
4: I know.
3: You talked about being a truck driver, a flight attendant, now NASCAR. Which version of yourself are you most proud of?
4: This one. Because when I look back over all the times I should have quit and all the things that I had to overcome and the things I went through, to look back now to see that I really made it and this is just the beginning, I'm so proud of myself now. Seriously.
5: Why do you think it's taken so long for Black women to be present in the space that you're in?
4: One, it takes a lot of money. So to be able to obtain the sponsorships, to be able to get the people that truly believe in you, because you have a lot of people that's like, yeah, we think you can do it, but we got to see it first. So that's first and foremost. Right. The money and having a team that understands your vision and they believe in you and push that forward so that other people can see too.
3: You know what I realized? You know, because I sponsored Roger Caruso's car in the Darlington race. There is a lot of Black people behind the scenes at NASCAR. I would have never thought that if I hadn't seen it for myself.
4: Yeah. And that's changed over the years because, you know, years ago, you never really saw that. But thankfully, we have more people that look like us on the track and off the track. Because some people, they look at us and look at people like myself and Raja, and they're like, I want to be a racer, but I really don't. But then we're able to show them that there are other outlets in the space that they can do as well.
3: You think motorsports has done enough to create access?
4: I don't think so. They're getting to that point now, especially with all the things that they're doing with the pit crew members and showing them as who they are and that they are an individual too. So we're getting there.
3: So are we celebrating exceptions? Are we actually building real opportunities?
4: I think we're definitely building real opportunities. Okay. Especially for myself, I feel like me being a woman, that shows those other little girls and boys that, hey, like, if she can do it, I can do it too. And do it effortlessly and unapologetically.
2: How personal does it get? You know, because sometimes I'm watching these races and I'm seeing people cut each other off. They tap in the back of the car. And I'm like, after the race, you just feel like, I want 5 minutes. Like, how personal does it get?
4: Oh, it gets personal. What you see on TV when they're in your face? Oh, no, that's very much for real. I don't do any of that because I don't got time for it. Like, I'm focused on my racing. But, oh, yeah, people be ready to fight for real. Yeah.
6: What would you say is the most challenging part of the race? Like, the physical part or the mental part?
4: I would say the mental. Because you got to think, we're in this car for 2+ hours. You have to make sure you're constantly hitting your lines, meaning racing where you're supposed to. Each lap around the track, you also have to worry about the people around you. Yeah. You have to worry about tire maintenance, making sure you're not wearing your tires out. It's so many aspects. You have to think of all that and continue to race and stay focused.
2: I got
4: to
2: ask the person.
6: And then y'all don't even get to pee.
4: No.
6: Pull over and pee.
4: Listen, so people, they were like, what you got to do when you got to pee? You better hold it. But some people wear like Depends too. So
6: I know, that's right.
4: Yeah, I'm not, but yeah.
2: All right, we got more with Destiny Spurlock when we come back. She is the first Black woman in NASCAR. We'll talk to her some more. It's The Breakfast Club. Good morning.

0: DJ Envy, Jess Hilarious, Charlamagne Tha God. We are The Breakfast Club. We're still kicking it with Destiny Spurlock, NASCAR driver. Charlamagne?
1: When did you realize you wanted to start navigating male-dominated spaces? Because I read somewhere that you used to play organized football, tackle football in middle and high school.
2: Yes, I did.
0: Damn, I know that's right, Destiny.
2: It's funny because it's like I never looked at it as being a male-dominated thing. I just knew it was something I wanted to do, so I did it. So once I got into these spaces, they're like, you're a girl. You're not supposed to do this. Like, this is a boy's sport. And I'm like, maybe to y'all, but to me, this is something I love. Mm-hmm. So I never looked at it any different.
1: What position did you play?
2: Corner and safety.
1: Wow. Yeah. They used to, like, right. They didn't give you no slack.
2: No, they didn't.
0: I love the fact that your parents put you in it and pushed you to do that. That's the amazing thing. Because most parents would be like, no, you don't play that. That's boy sport. But the fact that they pushed you to do that, that means everything.
2: My family has been super supportive. No matter what I want to do, they've always said, Destiny, if it's something you want to do, do it.
1: Did you get playing time, though?
2: Yeah, I did. I didn't. I never started, but I did get play time.
1: Yeah. Tell me the time somebody laid you out.
2: Oh, in practice. This was after we made the team. You know, we have 2-a-days. Went out there that morning. I definitely got my bell rung. I definitely got a concussion.
1: Damn.
2: But I got back up and, you know.
0: Now, what does daddy say during that time? When he see you on the floor knocked out and you looking at stars.
2: Mm-hmm. So I didn't lay there. I got up and then I started seeing the stars. So they didn't know at the time. But I mean, they know I'm tough. I'm rugged. I'm a girly girl, but I'm rugged.
1: What made you want to do that, though? Like, you just saw it and like, I want to play football.
2: Mm-hmm. I love football. So my dad's a huge Cowboys fan. So.
1: Let's go. Wow. Let's go.
0: Goodness. You got family members that went to Howard.
1: Let's go.
2: So we just grew up watching football all the time, and they had tryouts. So I was like, I'm going to do it. Yes, I'm from Virginia.
3: Richmond, Virginia.
2: Okay, yep,
3: Richmond.
1: We didn't have the Panthers when I was coming. I was born in 1978, so my daddy was a Cowboys fan as well. So that's how you become a Cowboys fan down south.
2: Yeah, literally. Mm. I don't know how he started that, but yeah.
1: And the lifestyle, the whole cocaine, the women. No, I'm saying back in the day.
2: Look at Destiny like, wait, what?
1: Our daddy's had lies.
3: Crazy. Okay. What is the love like when you back at home, Richmond? I know it's a small city, but it's like,
2: it's huge.
3: Know. Yeah, and what you have accomplished is so big, being the first black woman in NASCAR.
2: It's so cool because a lot of them, they've seen me go up through the ranks. They've seen me race motorcycles. They've seen me race arena cars. So now that I'm actually here and I grew up 2 miles from the racetrack, they love it. Every time I come, they're like, let us know. We're going to do something. So
3: the love kids are like
2: I love
3: you're
2: babies.
3: Such an inspiration to them.
2: Yes. Oh, and I've done so much like in the community too before I even got to this point. So now that I'm here, I've really got to give back like I want to.
3: Love that.
0: What would you tell young girls? I was talking to Lotto a couple days ago. She was drag racing that as a kid. What do you tell young girls that want to get into it? How do they get into it? What do they need to do? How do they, you know, practice? How do they jump into it?
2: So for what I did and what I would give to them is go to your local drag strip, wherever it is that you want to, you know, race at. Mm-hmm. You can get a car, a junior dragster, because that's what Lotto did, for like $5,000, and just find somebody, a team or someone that you trust to go out there with you and just show you all the ranks. But I love that you asked that, because I have a foundation called What's Your Destiny Foundation, and it's to help kids get into motorsports and I want to teach them things on and off the track. Like you said, creating these opportunities, that's what it's all about.
0: So. That's dope. How can they get more information about that?
2: So it's on my website, destinyspurlock.com. But
0: that's dope.
4: Damn, that is so cool.
5: Thank you. What do the, all your pictures, not all of them, but a lot of pictures on your Instagram, you have the stars and your interviews I've watched. What is the significance of the stars under your eyes?
2: So we cannot wear jewelry, why not, in drag racing. Mm-hmm. So I also drag race in NHRA too. And the first time they told me that, I was like, ew, I feel naked. I need something that's pretty. Uh-huh. So I found my stars, but the stars are also from Avatar. I love Avatar.
4: Yeah.
2: So I'm like, brings a little Neytiri out in me. But yeah.
1: Ooh, you ever feel like an Avatar when you're driving your car?
2: All the time, yes. Yeah. You have to find something inner that's bigger than you that's going to bring you through for sure.
0: Now, when you ride regular on the road, are you still like, I got to get to where I got to get? Or you're like, nah, I'm calm.
5: Especially when you're in traffic.
2: We got to get to where we got to go. But we, you know, we go to speed limit.
5: So you're a medium strip type girl.
2: Jess.
5: I'm just asking.
2: No, Jess.
5: Because girl, I think a medium strip real quick.
2: No. I got to keep my license.
0: And people must pull up to you all the time when they see you in the car, especially back home.
2: So I don't live in Virginia anymore. Okay. I'm in North Carolina now. So I'm kind of
0: so they know you there. Yeah. So when they pull up to you at a light and they see you, they want to race you all the time.
2: No, they don't.
0: No?
2: No. I be chilling. I have my hat on, my hoodie, like.
5: All right, real incognito.
2: Yeah.
1: I have no idea why regular cars go up to 100 plus miles per hour.
5: I know, right? We're never able to go up to that speed.
1: 55 in most places. So 60. Why do they make cars places, that can go over the speed limit?
2: I have no idea. Well, if you go Midwest and stuff, you can go 75, 80 out there, but you can also go to the racetrack.
1: Well, I think it should be based on... You take your regular car to the racetrack?
2: Yes, yes. They have track days.
1: So I can take a Honda to the racetrack?
2: Mm-hmm. You can.
5: People do it, the one in Dover.
2: Yes.
3: Wow. Wow,
1: most people ain't doing that, though.
0: A lot of people do, though. A lot of people do, though.
2: For the people that want to, I guess.
1: Yeah.
0: When is your next race so people can follow you?
2: Okay, so next race is this Friday, mm-hmm. which will Ooh. We will have the Juneteenth livery thanks to Fox Teca.
0: Okay.
2: So, yes, that's going to be at Pocono. And then I have another race coming up, which I want to make a great announcement about.
0: Okay.
2: So, yeah. Oh, you want me to do it now?
0: Yeah, let's do it.
2: On July 24th, thank you so much to Miss Emily Tish Sussman. She is also the co-owner of Gotham FC and the New York Giants. Mm-hmm. So she has a podcast called She Pivots Podcast, and she is coming along with me on this journey because she believes in me, and she's going to sponsor my race in Indianapolis Raceway Park.
1: Yeah. Dope.
3: That's amazing. Yes. Congratulations.
0: Yes, thank you. The Gotham FC. Absolutely. Yeah. And the Giants, of course.
1: The car already designed?
2: Yes, it's be. Oh, yes.
1: You see it? You ain't got a picture?
2: Yes.
3: Yes, I want to see.
6: Let me see.
1: Who we post the picture
6: just
1: up?
6: Just give me my phone. Give me my phone.
3: And is it you, right like here. You, this is all your creative control?
2: So it's my team. And okay. Yes, y'all going to love it.
3: Yeah.
2: And then, so I'm really big into my ancestors because, listen, they didn't get these chances that mm-hmm. I have. So absolutely. I always say I'm my ancestors' wildest dreams come true. And we got that on the car. So I'm really excited.
1: Wow.
2: Yes.
1: Oh, I got to see. Yes. I got to see. Oh, wow. That's beautiful.
2: Which one is that?
1: Okay. It's fire.
5: You do a lot of colors. Yeah. I saw another picture of a car you did before. Numbers were like pink or something.
2: That was my avatar. Okay. That was when I did my truck debut.
5: Yeah, you do a lot of like color.
3: This is dope.
0: Yeah, that's dope. That's the same one. It's the Juneteenth one. Yeah, same one. Juneteenth.
1: Which ancestors part of it?
3: So colorful, vibrant.
1: Yeah, that's fire.
3: You know
1: that's
3: she coming down that lane, shorty.
1: Yes. That's what's up. I love it. I'm not gonna. That was one of my favorite things to do, sponsoring Roger's car. I'm gonna do more of that. But I like going to NASCAR. Period. That was my first time going.
2: Yes.
1: But I'm like, I can see why people like enjoyed it. When I was young, my dad used to take me to the racetrack, the Cooper River Dragway in South Carolina. But mm-hmm. that in Darlington was different.
2: Yeah,
1: it was
2: way different. Yeah. We gotta get y'all to some races
3: absolutely.
2: Too.
3: Absolutely, like,
0: if I was say I would go to one in Pocono, so it's close. Yeah. It's very close.
3: But that's the weekend of your car show,
0: July 25th is my car show in Hampton.
3: Hers is July 24th.
0: You know, I went to Hampton, so I'm always in Hampton Norfolk. Okay. And touch Richmond every once in a while.
3: But yeah, okay. Dope, girl.
2: I definitely got to come to one of your car shows because I've been seeing it on my feed. I'm
0: please.
2: Like, okay.
0: But one day when you're not racing, we would love to get one of your
3: have
0: cars.
3: Your car.
1: Yeah, bring the Juneteenth car. He's Dominican, but still.
0: I am not Dominican.
1: I'm black.
5: He does a lot of black people events.
3: He does.
0: Destiny, thank you so much for
1: I got one more question.
3: Don't do that.
1: Destiny, when you're 80 years old and you're looking back, what do you hope people say Destiny Spurlock changed?
2: The face of motorsports. Because when I grew up in motorsports, you didn't see a lot of people that look like me. Maybe you did in drag racing, but definitely not in NASCAR spaces. Mm-hmm. So, yeah, that's what I want them to see.
1: Tell them how to follow you.
2: Follow me on Desi Spurlock, everything except Facebook. That's Desi Spurlock Official.
3: Okay. And it's D-Y, not D-E.
2: There we go. It's D-Y-S-T-A-N-Y, Spurlock.
0: Well, it's DJ Envy, Lil Kev, Charlamagne, Norma
1: Rosa. That was disrespectful. That was violent for no reason, Jeff, and I don't condone that.
0: Destiny Spurlock, thank you so much for joining us.
2: Thank y'all.
0: It's The Breakfast Club. Good morning.
1: Lil Kev is crazy. 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
15: Sometimes you have facts, sometimes you have details, sometimes you have a little bit of everything.
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12: Talk to me.
15: Okay, apply a lip low.
19: Oh, shut up. All right.
15: So a little red.
19: We talked about this earlier in the first latest. Stephen A. Smith and Donald Trump. Now, the back and forth ensued because Stephen A. Smith said that Donald Trump was the reason that the Knicks would lose. Mm-hmm. All right. Mm-hmm. Now, Donald Trump has posted on Truth Social in response to Stephen A. Smith's response that we played earlier. He says Stephen A. Smith is an arrogant fool, a low IQ individual. In other words, he's dumb as a rock and totally unqualified to ever think of running for a high political office or even low political office. For that matter, he'd get annihilated in a debate by the most incompetent of politicians. Joe Biden's now fabled performance would look great by comparison to anything that this loudmouth huckster has to offer, which isn't much. Within a few weeks, they laugh him out of politics.
15: I will say, we got to stop saying Donald Trump is the reason the Knicks lost. Donald Trump is not the reason the Knicks lost, but what Trump did cause the city to lose that night was joy and money. But also, God damn, why does huckster sound racist coming from him?
19: Yeah, that's crazy.
15: When I read it, I was like, huckster.
19: I hope Eddie don't text me. I wasn't allowed to say that.
12: But they did say that it just felt dead in there. They said,
15: what happens when you steal the joy.
12: They said it just felt dead.
13: That's what Cody
12: dead.
13: Said. It was like a dark vibe.
15: That's why I say Donald J. Trump and the J stands for joy killer. He took all the joy out the city. It was such an inconvenience that it took the fun out of the night. And he caused a lot of people to lose money because they couldn't have the watch party. You know, all them surrounding areas, them restaurants and bars,
13: businesses.
15: They make so much money off them people.
19: Wow. Yeah, well, you wanted to
15: you know what a huckster is?
19: No, is
13: no,
19: it like a
13: what is that?
19: Is it like a
15: it's a person who sells or advertises something in an aggressive, dishonest, or overly pushy way.
19: Oh,
15: that is a great huckster? Word to use for Stephen A.
12: I've never even heard that.
15: That's why I said like that, like because a lot of people which that's what they say about Stephen A. But that's the actual definition of huckster. Like the fact Donald knew that word is kind of impressive.
12: Somebody wrote that for him. Might have been AI. He might have put it in ChatGPT.
19: Well, look, earlier we played some Stephen A. audio from First Take, but he also did a Straight Shooter with Stephen A. Smith, and he responded to Trump. So let's take a listen to Stephen A. Inviting Trump to a debate on Straight Shooter.
20: I've been trying to get with you for a year to ask you some of these questions. If you felt so compelled to test my IQ and you wanted to debate against me personally about the job you've done, I'm open to it. Are you? We can do that. I got a challenge for you, Mr. President, because according to you, you could pull off anything. You haven't ruled out circumventing the 22nd Amendment of the Constitution to run for a third term. If you can pull that off, why don't you pull off me getting on the debate stage with you, with Democrats, with other Republicans, without having to surrender my job? You clearly got connections with the FCC commissioner. See, what I'm not going to do, ladies and gentlemen, is get into a tit for tat with the president, calling him names and all of this other stuff. Because the reality of the situation is, although I have a problem with him as the president and I didn't vote for him, he's never been unkind to me. Yeah. And as nice as he says I am is as nice as he was to me.
15: Nah, Stephen A., you got to go hard on Donald Trump. You got to go on hard as Trump as you did on LeBron, but you got to do it with even less love because he called you an arrogant fool. He called you a low IQ individual. He said you're dumb as a rock.
0: Yeah, that's crazy.
15: So you can't be out here.
0: And he called him a huckster.
15: He called him a huckster.
0: Straight up.
15: Okay, you can't be out here giving him all of this respect. Okay, and he's not respecting you because I've seen you go to hell on people for less.
0: But maybe he's just trying to get in the room with him. Maybe he's trying to be like, let me prove to you that I'm not a dumb huckster.
15: But Trump has no reason to do that other than, you know, ego. Like, why would he be debating Stephen A? Stephen A's not an elected official.
19: Yes.
15: Like and Trump is already the president. Yeah. What are you debating?
12: Yeah, I was saying that. Like, why would I debate you?
15: And it makes no sense.
12: Like, what are we debating?
15: That's
12: for?
15: Just straight theater. Mm-hmm. Like, why? Yeah. Like, why?
0: Mm. I don't know. He said they've been trying to get with him for a year.
12: To do what? I'm already president.
15: I just think Stephen A got to give him a classic Stephen A rant. Like, you can't, you like I said, you've seen him go harder on people for less.
19: Yeah. Mm-hmm.
15: Okay. Mm-hmm.
19: Well, you mentioned LeBron. Speaking of, as we shift gears, so Time dropped their 100 most influential people in sports of 2026 list. And on the cover of the Time magazine, they have LeBron James and they list him as the greatest athlete of the century.
0: 100 years.
19: Now,
12: that makes no sense.
19: Now, on this list, there's LeBron James. AJ Wilson is on the list. Dawn Staley is on the list. Caitlin Clark is on the list. Michael Jordan and Denny Hamlin are on the list. Mike Rubin is on the list. Steph Curry.
15: Mike Rubin.
19: Yeah. So Mike Rubin is.
15: Mike Rubin don't play no goddamn sports.
19: It's people that have. It's people that have done things within sports too. So he's listed as an innovator. He has built one of the most powerful sports commerce empires
12: That's
19: ever
12: facts.
19: Assembled.
12: Yeah.
19: Yeah.
15: So is this
19: Dana White?
15: Is this people of? Some of the past century, or you said LeBron is the greatest of the century.
19: So when it comes to
15: if he's part of it, I agree with.
19: So
15: the greatest of the century.
19: There aren't older athletes listed in this whole like century conversation. It's weird because
0: on the
19: cover he's listed as athlete of the century. In the caption they talk about a quarter century or half century, and then in the article they have the century conversation too. But it's really just highlighting this list.
15: That sounds like 2026 to me. I mean, don't get me wrong. Don Staley definitely could be on that list. But Wilson is definitely on her way to
12: The last 100 years is definitely Michael Jordan.
19: Wild.
12: When you're talking about athlete
15: it's not
12: and influence,
15: Michael Jordan.
12: Who has more influence?
15: Muhammad Ali?
12: Than Michael
19: and
12: Jordan right now?
19: Okay,
12: throughout the whole 100 years?
15: See how he always would have gone
12: through the whole 100 years? It's the whole 100 years!
15: Muhammad Ali!
12: I don't think of Michael Jordan.
0: I was wondering, were we talking about just like NBA, the NFL? Like, are we talking about sports?
12: All sports. And not over Michael Jordan.
19: Well, that.
0: So what about Bruce Jenner? Because remember, back in the day, didn't he win like Man of the Year for being an athlete?
15: Shut up. Muhammad Ali not only was one of the greatest heavyweight boxers of all time.
12: He was.
15: He used his platform for global social change.
19: Activist. Mm-hmm.
15: I guess a different ball game, guys.
19: Mm-hmm.
12: Yeah,
19: so,
12: but when you talk about influence, you could talk about positive influence or just influence in general.
19: Period.
12: Michael Jordan is the best basketball player ever. He's the GOAT. There's nobody better than him.
15: Michael Jordan was influenced by Muhammad Ali.
12: But his shoes continue to push this culture to another level that kids still wait online for his shoes and he still pushes people. So when you talk about influence, yes.
15: You don't
12: I do. But when you talk about influence over 100 years in the culture, I don't think nobody influenced more culture and anything in sports more than Michael Jordan.
19: Well,
0: Usain
15: Bolt.
19: Usain.
15: What terrorist did you just announce on the radio? Who is Usain Bolt?
19: They bring up the GOAT conversation, and LeBron says, when he's talking about Michael Jordan, Kobe, LeBron says, I'm not taking nobody over me. There's no question, but I think Mike will say the same thing. Rest his soul. Kobe will say the same thing. Magic will say the same thing. Bird will say the same thing. Shaq could say the same thing. The late, great Wilt. Kareem, the late great. Well, Kareem, I don't think none of us are going to take somebody else. If there's a general manager and he's eyeballing all of us in a baseline with the number one pick, it's going to be hard not to take me, champ.
15: Michael Jordan doesn't even entertain those type of conversations.
19: Yeah, we have that audio of him talking about not entertaining that. Can we take a listen?
4: Whole GOAT term is never going to be something that I ever will get high or low about. I never played against Oscar Robert or Jerry West. Would have loved to. Just as competitive as I am. You know, and I actually learned from them. You know, and we, you know, paved the road to the Kobe's and the LeBron's, right? It's the beauty of the game of basketball that a player after a previous player has evolved the game further. Don't then now use that against the player that actually taught you the game or that you learned from. You know, look, I would love to have played against LeBron and, you know, Kobe in my prime. You know, I would love to have played, you know, against those guys. But we'll never be able to know that.
15: And you can't really have that conversation, right? Like, you can, it's hard to have it in basketball, but it's even harder when you say all athletes, right? Because yeah. you can talk about a Michael Jordan. Michael Jordan definitely, you know, revolutionized sports marketing and branding, right? But Muhammad Ali had a greater impact on global culture, civil rights, politics. Like, it's not even the same conversation.
19: Yeah, mm-hmm. And I think even LeBron in his article, he says, if you ask people about influence and most influential or more influential, people are going to point to Jordan even over him, even though he's saying he would take himself when it comes to certain conversations. So it's a hard one to have, but they tried to have it, and here we are.
15: Top athlete of the whole century, 100 years. That's a lot, guys.
12: Yeah, I don't think.
15: That's a lot.
12: I know one or two things. I know it ain't LeBron, in my opinion.
0: What about
12: LeBron's
0: Allen
15: an amazing He's athlete. In the conversation, though. He's one of them, but he's not the. I don't even know if you could put a V. I don't know if there's
0: just one.
15: A v.
0: That's 100 years. They don't 100
19: have,
0: years.
19: They don't have
0: one
19: V. They
0: person.
19: Just got athlete.
15: I don't know what you just said.
19: You said, I don't know if you can put a V. There's no V.
0: There's just one.
15: I thought you
0: what
15: said
0: are you saying?
15: The
0: there's just one.
19: The athlete of the century.
0: Yeah, athlete of the century.
15: Oh, so he's not
0: the. It was no V.
19: Athlete of the century, LeBron James.
15: Yes.
19: All right, we're wrapping up, y'all. That's all the right. latest
15: the
19: for the hour.
15: Right.
19: It's sponsored by Top Dog Law. Any accident, big or small, call Top Dog Law.
12: All right, let's get to the mix. It's The Breakfast Club. Good morning.
5: The Breakfast Club. 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
1: You know, this is why I like us being live on Netflix, because stuff like that happens all the time where people just be popping up, pulling up, and you don't get to see it. You know what I mean? But you got to see Cheryl Underwood this morning. She'll be joining us again tomorrow.
6: Yeah.
1: But Donkey of the Day for Wednesday, June 10th, goes to 59-year-old Fort to a 59-year-old Fort Pierce pastor named Gwendolyn Denise Rowe. Now, Fort Pierce is in Florida. And what does your Uncle Charlotte always say about Florida? The craziest people in America come from the Bronx and all of Florida, and today is no exception. See, Gwendolyn is facing five counts of child neglect with great bodily harm after she allegedly abused five siblings she took in. The headline says, and I quote, "Pastor ate KFC and Popeyes while her foster kid starved." Let's go to 25WPBF News for the report, please.
9: This is 59-year-old Gwendolyn Roll. Fort Pierce police say she's a pastor at a local church and up until last week served as an unofficial foster parent for five siblings ages 4 through 9 after their father left them in her care. Two of those kids are nonverbal and attend a special needs school.
10: They were just left there for her to care for. She is not a licensed foster care parent. She was doing a favor for somebody. And what ended up happening was the sequence of events with this was that she neglected their child care.
9: According to Roll's arrest affidavit, last Tuesday, police got an anonymous tip reporting abuse and neglect at Roll's home on Booker Street. And when officers got there, they say they found the home in a deplorable state.
10: That house has two bathrooms, one in the master and one for open use of the rest of the house. That bathroom was completely gutted, so there was no shower, there was no bathtub, there was a toilet that was completely stuffed, clogged.
9: Authorities say Roll kept the master bathroom locked when she wasn't at home.
10: We had reports and eyewitness information that the kids were using the bathroom in a bucket outside of the house. That was the only way they were allowed to use the bathroom.
1: Now, if these allegations are true, let me take this time on The Breakfast Club this morning to remind folks what a pastor actually is. Okay, the word pastor comes from the Latin word for shepherd. Okay, a shepherd feeds the flock. Okay, a shepherd protects the flock. A shepherd comforts the flock. A shepherd lays down their life for the flock. Okay, a shepherd does not neglect the flock. All right, and the flock would have had Popeyes. Okay, the flock would have had KFC. Okay, see, somewhere along the way we've gotten confused. Okay, we've made being a pastor about you know microphones and titles and church anniversaries and the Facebook, Instagram live sermons. But being a pastor isn't about how loud you preach. It's about how well you serve. And Pastor Gwendolyn Denise Rowe did not serve these kids well at all. Okay, Jesus said, whatever you do unto the least of these, you've done unto me. Which means how you treat the vulnerable, you know, that is the ministry, okay? Not the sermon, all right? Not the collection plate, okay? Not the title in front of your name. It's how you actually treat people. And if these allegations are true, denying children basic necessities, okay? You know, denying them a place to properly shower, okay? Denying them chicken, all right? Forcing them to use buckets as bathrooms and allegedly terrorizing them, abusing them. That's not ministry. That's misery, okay? Are you a shepherd or a wolf, pastor? Okay, see, I need people to understand something. God calls pastors to be servants, okay? And the church isn't just the building, okay? The church is actually the people. To me, right? The church isn't the building at all. Like, the church is the people. So if you are supposed to be ministering these kids, pouring into these kids, that's what you're supposed to do. Okay? They're kids. Okay? They're people that can't defend themselves. And that's why this story hurts so much, because whenever someone claiming to represent God is accused of doing the exact opposite of what God requires, they don't just harm people, they damage people's faith, they damage people's trust, and they damage people's understanding of what love and God is supposed to look like. Okay, a pastor's job is not to impress people with scripture, but to reflect God's character, okay? And God's character is love and protection and compassion, service, and sharing the chicken. Okay, Jesus fed 5,000 people with 5 loaves of bread and 2 fish. You could have fed 5 kids with a $10 bigger box. There is a way. If you can't care for the most vulnerable among us, then you have no business calling yourself a shepherd of God's people. Mm. Please let Remy Ma give Pastor Gwendolyn Rowe the biggest hee-haw, please.
0: Hee-haw, hee-haw. You stupid motherfucker. Are you dumb?
1: I don't know what people be thinking, man.
0: Yeah.
1: I really don't.
0: Like, what?
1: Yeah, right. I don't even get it.
0: Gwendolyn. And she was a pastor.
1: You want to see her?
0: I do want to see her, to be honest with you.
1: Let me show you a
0: crazy
1: picture. Gwendolyn, man.
0: Because the name is definitely black.
1: You sure?
0: Neck. Yeah, down south.
2: Let me see.
0: Civil rights.
1: Y'all want to play a game?
0: Yes.
2: Let's do it. Yes, yes, yes, yes.
1: Okay, let's play a game of Guess What Race It Is. All right, give me my clues.
7: I don't want to do it.
1: No, come on, do it.
0: Come on.
1: Do it.
0: I don't want to do it.
1: Do it. Pastor Gwendolyn Denise Rowe, 59 years old of Fort Pierce, Florida, was accused of abusing 5 siblings that she took in, wouldn't share Popeyes and KFC with him. Guess what race she is?
2: You want me to go first? You want me to go first?
1: Go ahead, DJ Envy.
2: Black!
1: Damn.
2: Popeyes.
1: I ain't need to ask you no details, okay? I ain't need to ask you why you thought that. I just asked you, okay? Did I ask you that? Jesus Christ. Jessica Robin Moore.
0: What?
1: 59-year-old woman named Gwendolyn Denise Rowe of Fort Pierce, Florida. She was a pastor. She was accused of abusing 5 siblings that she took in and wouldn't share her KFC and Popeyes with them. Ate in front of them while they starved.
2: Oh, my goodness.
1: Guess what race she is?
0: She's black.
1: Now,
2: KFC
1: why do you think
2: and
1: that?
2: Popeyes?
1: Yeah, because you're the daughter of a pastor.
0: Yes, absolutely. Yes. Why do you not think a pastor, this? A deaconess.
1: A deacon, I'm sorry.
0: Because it's KFC and Popeyes.
1: Mm.
0: She didn't want to share it.
1: Mm.
0: Her name is Gwendolyn Denise Rowe.
1: Mm.
0: Honey.
2: That's a white Gwendolyn. What's the name of the actress?
0: No.
2: Oh, sorry.
0: She is Gwendolyn Denise Rowe.
1: Mm. Well.
0: That's civil rights.
1: DJ Envy.
2: Yes.
0: Civil rights black.
1: Jess Hilarious.
2: Yes.
0: What do you want?
1: Both of you are absolutely correct. Gwendolyn Denise Rowe.
2: Wow!
0: Wow. See? Civil rights.
2: Wow.
0: Yes. Oh, roots.
1: Now, I don't see civil rights, but I definitely see the struggle. Okay?
2: She might not know we free.
0: No. Yeah, that's what I'm saying. She definitely don't look free.
2: She might not know we free.
0: She's holding the chicken.
2: She might not know we free.
0: I got my chicken now. You's going to have to fend for yourself, Cherry.
1: This is kind of... That is that is funny, man.
0: Yes.
1: She do look like she may not know we free now.
0: She don't look free.
2: She don't know we free now.
0: She don't even look free. Damn.
2: This gotta last a week. Oh my goodness. I hate this show.
0: No.
1: Oh my God.
2: All right. Charlamagne, thank you for that donkey today.
1: Yes, indeed.
2: All right, when we come back, we got the positive note and more. It's the Breakfast Club. Good morning.

0: Morning, everybody. It's DJ Envy, Just Hilarious, Charlamagne Tha God. We are the Breakfast Club. Salute to Nick Grant for joining us this morning. His album Smile is out now.
1: Salute to the good brother, Nick Grant, man.
0: And also Destiny Spurlock for joining us, the first black NASCAR woman's driver. Salute to her for joining us as well. All right. Now, when we come back, we got the positive note and more. It's the Breakfast Club. Good morning.
2: Better than I would by myself, or if I was with somebody else. You understand? To make the people say, yeah, yeah.

0: DJ Envy, Just Hilarious, Charlamagne Tha Guy. We are the Breakfast Club. It's time to get up out of here. Of course, game four is tonight.
1: Let's
0: go,
1: Envy.
0: If you're headed to the Garden, y'all be safe out there. Y'all get there early. And do not beat up people who have Spurs jersey on. That's not fair. That's not nice.
2: No.
0: That's not nice.
2: It's not nice. If you're just beating them up just because they're wearing a Spurs jersey. Now, if they say something disrespectful to you or disrespect you in some way and you have to defend yourself, that's different. Okay? But I do know I want to see some Spurs get beat up tonight on the court. Okay, I want to see Wimby on his ass in the first few minutes because of that little mush he did to Jaylen Brown. That's he should have got his chest ran through during the last game. Jaylen Brunson. During the last game, he should have got his chest ran through. Hope he gets his chest ran through tonight. First 3 minutes.
1: Jeez.
2: Okay, what's dude's name? What was his name? Huckabee?
0: Huckapuck.
2: Put Huck, huh?
0: Huck Porty.
2: Huck Porty on the court, okay? Give Huck Porty 30 seconds. That's all he need. All right? Run through Wimby's chest real quick. Well, they're going to win tonight.
0: Yes, they are. You got a positive note?
2: The positive note is this. It comes from Mahatma Gandhi. Keep your thoughts positive because your thoughts become your words. Keep your words positive because your words become your behavior. Keep your behavior positive because your behavior becomes your habits. Keep your habits positive because your habits become your values. And keep your values positive because your values become your destiny. Have a great day.
1: You don't even know if he said that.
2: He did.
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2: Good morning, it's your girl Serena, and it's that birthday shout out time. I want to give a very, very, very, very, very special birthday shout out to my cousin, to my Bleemskis, to the one and only G the Barber, aka Gabriel Reyes. Happy birthday, cuz. We love you.
1: I love the energy. Happy birthday to your cousin.

0: 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Tim's What You Need is on the way, plus Chris Brown residuals. And, you know, once in a while, I get a listener that slides in my DMs with a dilemma, needing some advice, needing some help, and that is today. So I bring this to you to get your thoughts, and maybe you have some advice, all right? So she will remain anonymous, 26 years old, lives with her boyfriend, sounds like it's a small apartment, maybe one or two bedrooms, and the boyfriend's mom needs a place to stay to get herself together. So the boyfriend said yes. And she is not about that. So she has told him that she is moving out because she thinks the place is too small. It doesn't sound like it's a breakup, but maybe they just don't live together while the mother is there. And now she's asking, is she wrong? Is she the bad person for not sticking around to help out while the mother is, living with the boyfriend? So what are your thoughts? 215-263-6699. Also, you can open up the free iHeartRadio app, pull up Power 99, and hit that red microphone. That is the talkback. Send me your thoughts. Send me your advice. Now, listen, for me, my mother has done everything in the world for me, so I don't care if I'm living in a one-bedroom, okay? If my mother needs a place to stay, 100%, the door is open, okay? As crunched up as it might be, I am never going to deny my mother. And listen, everybody, you know, has limits. They can deal with what they can deal with. So if my significant other, you know, doesn't feel like they can deal with living with my mother for that period, it's too small, whatever, and they feel like they need to leave, okay, I get it. That's on you. I might start looking at you a little bit different, but nonetheless, that is completely your prerogative. So chime in and let me know your thoughts.
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0: Philly's Power 99, home of the Breakfast Club, Monday through Friday, 5:30 to 10 a.m. It's the Midday Movement with Roxy Romeo, helping you over that workday Wednesday hump. I got the baby, pop that thing on the way, plus Boss Man, D-Lo Motion Party, and Beyonce and Jay-Z with Drunken Love. And if you don't have plans this weekend, well, now you do, because Odunde Festival is back, celebrating 51 years. It is the longest running African-American festival in the country, the largest. And if you have ever been, you know it's always a good time. All right. All day affair, 10 a.m. to 8 p.m., 23rd and South Street. So bring the entire family out. The kids are going to have a great time. 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All right. Of course, lots of great food, arts and crafts, and so much more. All right. So this Sunday, Odunde Festival, it is going down. And if you have any questions, jump online. It's all on there for you. 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
5: 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Traffic lights were on the fritz at Neshaminy Boulevard and Bristol Road in Bucks County. We've had quite a lot of activity around problems and things that need to be worked on, including damaged roadway blocking Bristol Road between Old Lincoln Highway and Grove Avenue. And we've got jammed traffic for the ride either side of Route 73 at Church Road, Mount Laurel, where they're repairing a traffic light. Lisa Fairfax, Total Traffic.
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2: Stop!

0: It turns more humid today under mostly cloudy skies. Watch for a few scattered downpours around, even a thunderstorm at the end of the day. The high is 86 degrees. Overnight, we dry out, but it stays sticky with an overnight low of just 72. And then tomorrow, it is hotter and more humid, 94, with a late-day gusty thunderstorm. I'm meteorologist Karen Rogers with your 6ABC forecast.
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4: Following his wife's alleged abuse and infidelity allegations, Big Tigger has been absent from his radio show. His wife alluded to Tigger putting his hands on her with a video post of her crying with a black and blue eye and stitches on her face. She also claimed that Tigger cheated on her with his co-host, Francesca Amaker, and that is the cause of two of them getting a divorce. Francesca has already denied the allegations. On social media, she said, "The allegations being circulated about me are completely false and do not reflect who I am or how I conduct myself. I have never had an affair or cheated with a married man. I stand by my character, my integrity, and the truth." Big Tigger has not said a word. For the longest, there have been rumors about Idris Elba possibly being the next James Bond. Well, he is finally setting the record straight. During a recent interview, he said, quote, "James Bond is a franchise that audiences have lived with for over 60 years. They won't go for a black male." According to Idris, those rumors were just based on hope. He admitted that although the rumors got very loud, he never actually considered himself a real contender. "I pray that he is wrong because I think that he would do an amazing job in the role. But if he is saying this, you have to assume that he has not even been approached." As you may know, Pusha T's father and Big 50 were granted bail as they await trial. Pusha T is still locked up, and he is going to have a lot longer to wait behind bars because the court just pushed his trial back to 2027. So he'll be sitting in jail for almost a year, just waiting. A federal judge pushed the date back from July 6th to February 22nd, 2027. The court certified that the case is complex after his defense team requested more time to prepare. The motion was unopposed. And someone who has been sitting in jail for a while now is Lil Durk, and the news is all bad for him. So as he awaits his murder for hire trial, which is set to begin in August, prosecutors are now looking to add a racketeering charge. They say that Durk's OTF Music Collective also serves as a criminal enterprise whose members allegedly committed violent crimes. Durk has denied the allegations. Durk's legal team also responded, calling the indictment lipstick on a pig. At the end of the day, it is all about what you can prove and disprove. It's another serious charge. So these charges could very well land Durk in prison for life.

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5: Stay alert. We've incurred a few problems, and we're coming up on lunchtime. I don't want you to get caught up in the mess and have to eat lunch behind the wheel. There's a jam up west on the Vine Expressway between I-95 and where an accident occurred in the left lane between Broad Street and Benjamin Franklin Parkway. Only road work was tying you up briefly eastbound on the Schuylkill to get onto the Vine Expressway. Careful there. And there's a 12-minute backup jamming you south on 295 in the Trenton area behind emergency road work in the right lane between Route 1 and Sloan Avenue. Lisa Fairfax, Total Traffic.
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1: All right, be careful behind roving road work on southbound I-95. We've got traffic sluggish between Broad Street and Enterprise Avenue, heading down from South Philly to Southwest Philly. And another roving crew in Delaware County that's got you in a bit of a bind. Just briefly, southbound on I-95 between Ridley Park and the ride where the right lane's blocked between the Blue Route and Edgemont Avenue. Lisa Fairfax, Total Traffic.
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0: Philly's Power 99, home of the Breakfast Club, Monday through Friday, 5:30 to 10 a.m. It's the Midday Movement with Roxy Romeo. Stay close, is a snooze, is on the way, plus Young Miami, Spend That. And kicking off the 1 o'clock hour with your chance to join me and DJ Classic. We are taking over Brooklyn Bowl on Juneteenth. But I have been taking your calls. I've been taking your talkbacks because a listener slid in my DMs with a little bit of a dilemma. So she lives with her boyfriend right now, and the boyfriend's mom needs a place to stay. So the boyfriend said yes. They have a very small apartment, and she thinks it's going to be too squished. So she is moving out, and now she wants to know, is she wrong for that? What do you think? All right, taking it to the talk back.
1: That is a tough situation to be in, but I guess my question would be, if the roles were reversed and it were her mother trying to live with her, how would she want him to react, or how would she expect him to go?

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3: In Mount Laurel, traffic signal repair is going on 73 North and South at Church Road in the northbound lanes. Left turning lane is blocked in the southbound lanes. Two left lanes are closed. A crash in Lawrence Township, Mercer County on Route 1 southbound. It's right between Whitehead Road and Mulberry Street. The left lane blocked. Ann Evans, Total Traffic.
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0: Philly's Power 99, home of the Breakfast Club, Monday through Friday, 5:30 to 10 a.m. It's the Midday Movement with Roxy Romeo. Hope you are enjoying your Wednesday. Stay close. Coming up on the flip side for you, I got more music lined up with Chris Brown, Residuals. Also going to do Tems, What You Need, and Young M.A. with Ooh. And mark it on your calendars, Juneteenth. It is going down. Brooklyn Bowl, baby. Myself and DJ Classic, we are taking over. It is going to be a great time. Got a soccer experience planned for you. We would love for you to come out and join us. And we have a lane for four for you to get your bowl on as we celebrate on Juneteenth. All right. So if you want to join us, caller number 9. All right. 215-263-6699. There is a huge game going down that night. Haiti versus Brazil. Be caller 9 and tell me who you are rooting for. And I got you.
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6: The humidity will continue to increase this afternoon. A lot of clouds with some breaks of sunshine. There will be some downpours and thunderstorms passing through late this evening into the early overnight hours. High temp this afternoon, 86, but feeling like the low 90s. And then very warm and sultry overnight. There could be some areas of fog developing with lows in the 70s. I'm meteorologist Adam Joseph with your 6ABC forecast.
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1: Yo, bro, I think I had too much Hennessy, bro. 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
0: of me.
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0: that night, Haiti and Brazil. 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
0: 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Well, you are getting hooked up with a lane for four, and it's all brought to you by the New Jersey Division of Travel and Tourism.

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3: A case that has been making national headlines has come to an end. Texas teen Carmelo Anthony was found guilty yesterday of murdering rival track runner Austin Metcalf last year after stabbing him after a dispute. Anthony claimed it was self-defense, but the jury rejected that claim. It took the jury less than 3 hours to deliberate. They had the option of charging him with a lesser crime of manslaughter, but they still chose the murder charge. He has since been sentenced to 35 years in prison. This has sparked outrage due to the similarities in the Carmelo Anthony case and Kyle Rittenhouse. If you remember, Kyle shot 3 people, claimed self-defense, and all charges were ultimately dropped. He is white. He is free with no record. The comparison also popped up with the Cyrus Carmack Belton case, which is very recent. Belton, a black 14-year-old, is now dead after a gas station owner, Rick Chow, shot him in the back and killed him after falsely accusing him of stealing 4 water bottles. Chow was also found not guilty. He is Asian. All I can say is our justice system is gravely flawed. Sad news to report, a mass shooting took place overnight in Trenton, Center, and Furman Streets. Police arrived and found 7 victims suffering from gunshot wounds. 2 people are in critical condition and 5 others in stable condition. Unfortunately, that is all that has been shared. No arrests have been made, and police are still investigating the motive. So definitely sending prayers up for all the victims that they pull through and make a speedy recovery. And Haiti's national team, they have arrived. Monday evening, they flew into Atlantic City, which is going to be their home base for World Cup. And they will be training at Stockton University. Tomorrow, FIFA Fan Fest officially kicks off and will be open to the public. Many living in the area have expressed concerns about the traffic congestion that has already started and the noise level from just sound check. Hopefully, it won't be too much of an inconvenience. But on the bright side, they won't have to go too far to get in on the fun. It is absolutely free to attend, but you do need to register to attend. Fan Fest runs from tomorrow through July 19th. Of course, there are road closures, so give yourself enough time. Personally, I cannot wait. Music, food, watch parties, culture, and soccer. Okay, what is there not to love? And kicking off the Fan Fest tomorrow, superstar Luis Fonsi is going to be performing live. So let the games begin.

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6: For your midday, we're jammed on the Schuylkill eastbound, the boulevard to the Biden Expressway, westbound University to Girard, westbound again, city to Belmont. 95 southbound, very congested, Broad Enterprise Avenue. Left lane is closed due to a roving crew. And in Bensale and Bristol Road is shut down, Old Lincoln Highway to Grove Avenue. Some damage on the roadway. Ann Evans, total traffic.
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0: is the sound of Claire cooking dinner at home. And that's the sound of a fraud alert from Wells Fargo flagging a charge for a pricey restaurant in Paris. 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Two taps later, Claire says nope to the charge and Wells Fargo is on the case. However you make money work, Wells Fargo can work with that.
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1: Ride this while you sit on my lap. 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High freak.

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1: 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It don't even matter what time it is. President Roller, RM, wait. Whenever I find time, it's okay.

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Man, what's the deal, Philly? You already know what it is, man. It's your boy, Big Sean, Good Music, finally famous in the building. And you're checking out the only station holding you down with the hottest music. Act like you know some, man. It's Philly's Power 99. Boy.

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Rap me some Rick Ross, announcing the winner at the end of the show. I got T.I. His new one, Mr. Him, is next.

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1: Yeah.
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3: 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Make your word when you see it, be the business. 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Big Master P vibe, no limit. Falling hard on another hemisphere. Somebody tell them people Mr. Hem is here.
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0: me any place on the map, cause I'm him. Never chase bread, chase the vision. Make your word when you see it be the business. No cap, God, I'm a witness. Success feel better, independent. 9-11 at the Valley, Adelaide. Big Master P vibe, no limit. Falling hard on another hemisphere. Somebody tell them people Mr. Hem is here.
1: Whoa, whoa, whoa, whoa, whoa, whoa.
0: Mr. Hem is here.
1: Whoa, whoa, whoa, whoa, whoa, whoa.
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0: 99, Roxy Romeo with Drake. Too Hard for the Radio coming up next. And who is going to see Ricky Rose? His Port of Miami tour taking over the Met July 11th. Let's take it to the talk back.
1: Got so many shades, they thought I had a lazy eye. Shorty rode me smooth as my Mercedes ride. No love, cry when only babies die. And when I go, that casket better cost $100,000.
0: Yes, Troy, that is you. Congratulations, you are in there. And if you wish it was you, well, I got more tickets tomorrow.

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1: Hold on. 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
7: Jen up on the wall, whipping into New Jersey, down to 42 South of Creek Road. Just got rid of a crash. Southbound 95, Jen Cotman to the Betsy Ross with a disabled vehicle in the right lane. Northbound 95, heavy Gerard up to Bridge Street. Are to tell a total traffic.
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Good luck.

Leroy here with the latest on news you need to know for Wednesday, June 20th. Today is National Iced Tea Day. Ain't nothing like a good iced tea. Also, tomorrow, FIFA coverage.

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0: Philly, Jersey, Delaware, in 10 days, Saturday, June 10th, 20th, at 7 p.m. at the Boardwalk Hall. T.I., Meek Mill, Eve, Havoc from Mobb Deep, Shine, and Miss Jade will touch that stage. 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Good luck.
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Hey, man, first and foremost, this is the 3K Breast Cancer Walk. If you are unaware what Sister Strut is all about, it's all about the women of color. A lot of people don't understand. Women of color are more prone to breast cancer than any other race of women out there. So we have to provide the information. We have to give the opportunity to save lives. I want to first say shout out to all the breast cancer survivors. For the last 9 years that we have done this, it's been amazing just to see their faces and the opportunity for them to share their stories and encourage others. So this Saturday, not this Saturday, but Saturday after next, after this Saturday, June 20th, Stateside Live, South Philly, we rocking out in pink. You still got a time to join us. Power99.com, man. 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So if you need to know where we at, go to Power99.com on the events page and find out which one is by you so you can pick up your packs for every.

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10: 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You know it.

0: 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Make your word when you say it, be the business.
1: 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And the witness. Go Tide.
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0: Thought I'd make a remix.
1: Yeah.
0: Came up out of nowhere, ain't see it. All that other shit dropping, you can keep it. You know, baby, make the bad bitch. Pop that, throw that up. Turn around like it's the freak.
1: Okay.
0: Push me to the wall, get the pulling down my drawers. Hands up in the air, playing defense.
1: Yeah.
0: A couple years straight, nigga, thought that was it. Ain't no fool. Wait, no, I brought back a hit. I had took her with me. We both spent a little time. She got hers, I got mine. Then I brought back a spirit. If a nigga blame me, I brought back a chain and some money, a purse. I just brought back some dude. Cut a hoe off, I won't feel in it.
1: Yeah.

announces his 30th anniversary concerts in Paris and in Los Angeles. In Paris, he will perform September the 10th and at SoFi Stadium in Inglewood, California on October the 23rd. These stadium dates come after a successful performance at the Roots Picnic and three-night run at the Yankee Stadium in July. Fans can access pre-sale tickets through City Card and MasterCard, with general admission tickets going on sale June 12th. Jay-Z's up-and-coming show promised to be the marquee moments for the iconic artist on two of the

at the 2026 BET Awards on June 28th. The BET Awards 2026 is hosted by Drewski and will air live on June 28th from Peacock Theater in Los Angeles. And the NBA Finals continues tonight with the Knicks leading 2-1. The Spurs hope to even the best of seven series at two games apiece when they square off against the Knicks from Madison Square Garden tonight. Who will get the win? Will it be the Knicks or will it be the Spurs? Don't forget the NBA Finals is also Saturday the 13th at 8:30 p.m. New York at San Antonio. For more of the latest and news you need to know, click the link on my bio on Instagram at IAMTEEROY 2.0.

I wanna hear all that, I wanna hear none of that. 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

in the 10. Make sure you tap in with Charlamagne Tha God, DJ Envy, Jessel, Nemesis, and Lauren right here on Philly Zone Party 9. King of the Nights, of course, you know what it is. Your boy Cosmic Kev. Hit me up on the line 215-263-6699. All I know how to do is to keep it 100. Ellie Mae, it's 99.

I know ASAP Rocky, he's taking it. He better. All right, night. Classic Rihanna right there. Make sure you tap on me each and every Sunday night with Sunday School playing the best of that old school ish. I ain't gonna lie to you on my mama, I swear. Victoria Monet, it's not that.

0: Yo, what's poppin'? It's Kendrick Lamar right now. You're checking out Philly's number one DJ, DJ Cosmic Kev on Philly's Power 99. We out here.
1: I used to think about immature things. You know, like, do you love me? 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Are you gonna call me like you said you would? Is this really your real phone number?

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check. 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

BET Awards, it's on the way, and I know Kendrick Lamar is going to be there ripping that stage down. Keep it locked. We're going to be broadcasting live. It's your boy, Cosby, Strictly Skills Cap, Philly's number one. Hey, LGO, a lot going on. Not only the BET Awards is going to be lit, a lot of things are going to be lit. June 20th. I'm talking about Boardwalk Hall in AC. Everybody's talking about it. Meek Mill, T.I.E., Sean Havoc, Mobb Deep, Miss J, and more. 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We gonna have tickets for that. Come on, man. We outside heavy, heavy, heavy, heavy. So get ready. But you know what? 8 o'clock mixtape is on the way. Whatever you want to get on the set, hit me up on the lines right now. 215-263-6699. A little bit late on. 9 o'clock bomb. I'm gonna have some tickets. And DJ Diamond Cuts with the Born Leader Mix. 10 o'clock sharp. Keep it locked. We get it lit. It's 9-9. Let's get it.

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